Welcome to all of our Friday night girls who are listening in tonight. As usual, the phone lines are open for your request and your dedications. If you want to recognize your best friend, your sister, mother, grandmother, an aunt, a special lady who's been a loving example in your life, then give me a call. I want to know.

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12: And good evening and welcome to tonight's coverage of your Mitchell Blue Jackets as they are ready to take on the Wolfpack of Crawford County in Patoka Lake Athletic Conference play. And after a little bit of a rain delay and lightning delay, we are moments away from actually getting this kicked off. Trey Bates bringing the action your way, joined as always by Noah Dalton. Noah, you doing all right tonight?
13: Doing well. We stayed dry up in the booth. You said a little bit of a delay. I think you're maybe underselling it a little bit.
12: A little bit of a delay.
13: We're about an hour and a half post the original kickoff time.
12: Fine.
13: But I mean, it's good that we're having the game. I think if you were Crawford County and you drove all the way down here, you know, you probably didn't want to just go home without doing anything.
12: Well, there were some conversations, and if there was the potential of trying to push it to tomorrow, they were basically flat out saying, we're not going to be here then, so good luck with that.
13: Well, I don't blame them. It's a long drive.
12: But either way, this matchup here tonight features two teams both looking and both hungry for their first victory on the year. Mitchell owns four under Coach Bobby Owens in his first year. They're coming off of that tough loss against Eastern Green, 24-12. Where they've been averaging 12 points per game throughout this point in the year. Crawford County 0-4 as well under third-year coach Nick Stroud, 5-19 in that stretch. They went 4-6 last year, losing to Clarksville 42-8 in the first round of sectionals. They are currently averaging 7 points per game and have given up 40 points per game against them so far this year, including a big loss to South Decatur last week, 55-6. And they're looking to kind of come out here. Last year, they took the victory against Mitchell down at Crawford County, 24-22. There was a chance for the Blue Jackets with possession of the ball near midfield to try to get something to go, and they just could not get the first down and basically ran out of time at that point and ended up losing that chance to beat Crawford County, which ended their 9-game winning streak against them. They're currently 16-3 since the year 2000. That's the furthest back that the John Harrell website goes, and that's the one that I read off of. So both teams, 0-4, hungry for a chance to win. Mitchell to prove themselves that they're still the big brother in this fight, and Crawford County trying to prove that, no, last year was not a fluke. So hopefully we have some pretty entertaining football here tonight.
13: Yeah, you mentioned that 16-3 record for Mitchell in this matchup, 9-game winning streak. It's not necessarily a secret that this was kind of a game you look at on the schedule and think, well, we can chalk that up as a win.
12: Yeah.
13: I think that was kind of the mentality for the Blue Jackets for a long time.
12: And last year was kind of a surprise.
13: Last year was surprising. I think it was maybe a little bit of a wake-up call for some of these guys to realize, hey, we're not automatically winning these games. We have to actually go out there and play them. So this year I think will be interesting. I think that you might get some hunger from these guys coming out ready to not only get the first win of the season, but kind of avenge that loss, which I'm sure none of those guys were super happy with, especially coming off of the game last week where they were in that game. I mean, that was a
12: one-possession
13: game near the end. I think it was down to the last minute or so whenever Eastern Green got that second touchdown that puts them up by 12. So they were in that game. I think it was a great showing from them. The offense moved the ball quite well. Caden Mullis had, I think, over 300 all-purpose yards.
12: Pretty dang good game for him.
13: So you can't really ask for much more, and they were just a little short, and I think the turnover is going to kill them a little bit. That's going to be the thing they look at turning around here, taking care of the ball, keeping those drives going, and trying to get more points up ultimately.
12: Well, I love how you're basically reading my mind and how I'm going to set up this next transition to everything. There's the quote that I pulled from your story about the Eastern Green game, and what Coach Owens was saying is that it was a turning point moving forward, but there's not any happy guys with that outcome, that 24-12 loss. A lot of them are ticked off, and they're wanting to get out here against Crawford County, and several seniors on this team are wanting to prove something. So I'm looking for them to come out aggressive early on, come into this matchup and just try to take it to them the entire time. And again, it's that matchup that we've seen the last couple of years where it has been in favor of the Blue Jackets. We're talking about when it was the season opener on the new turf, they beat them, I believe it was 50-6 was the final score. I didn't mark that down on my notes, but it was a fairly big blowout for the Blue Jackets to get that win, the first win at the new improved Terry Cole Field. And it was really great. And you sit here and you think, okay, yes, this is the matchup where we're going to be able to piece everything together. We're going to actually be able to look well and be able to be competitive out there. And with the weather and the delay and how everything's going, it makes me wonder how they're going to kind of change that mindset a little bit because of ball security still being an issue. The ball's going to be a little bit more slick if they have guys out there with a towel or something that can help kind of wipe it off. I know the officials in the past that have an option to be able to do that as well, but I don't see any of our officials here that might have something to that nature. But, I mean, there's going to be a lot of factors in this game that are controllable, but especially with this weather that had come through and the field is sopping wet, it's going to add a whole other layer of just difficulty here tonight, just trying to make sure that ball security stays in place.
13: Yeah, I don't even know if we've mentioned it, but it's still raining. We were delayed because of all the rain and the lightning and everything. It's still raining, and from where we can tell up here, kind of looking through the windows, it looks like it's coming down pretty well still. So, you know, we talked about the ball security. You were mentioning how the weather was going to impact that. That's going to be a theme throughout the entire night. It's not just that we've got a wet field. It's that it's constantly raining still.
12: Yeah.
13: So they've had issues with high snaps and fumbles just running the ball and everything. I would expect that to be something that they've worked on pretty hard in the week up to this game, but this is an obstacle thrown their way for sure that they're going to have to overcome in addition to the struggles they've had in the first four games of the season.
12: With 6 minutes and 30 seconds before kickoff, not sure how they're going to do the national anthem here, but we'll keep an eye on that in just a moment. But we'll talk about our keys to the game, which are brought to you by the Community Foundation Partnership of Orange County, who helps caring individuals, families, and organizations establish or grow existing permanent endowment funds for good forever for Lawrence County. My keys that I had made note of are very similar to what you were talking about. They have to have those drives that they can put together. They've got to focus on the ball security. Tackling was a little bit better last week, but they still struggled a little bit on that. So I want to try to see them clean that up a little bit here tonight. But then they've also got to be smart. I mean, there were a couple of moments last week between both teams where there was just something said and there were some penalties for unsportsmanlike conduct between both teams. And you got to keep that cool head. Try to keep your head for this matchup, especially if you're wanting to come out here and defeat them, to be able to come out onto the field and produce at a football level. You don't need to get personal on this, and that's going to be a big thing that they have to focus on here tonight.
13: Yeah, I mean, I agree with everything you said. I think I would just kind of want to echo the point of limiting your own mistakes, and yeah. They've improved week to week. We've seen the offense gain more yards, move the ball better, score more points as their season's gone on. But they've constantly shot themselves in the foot with penalties in bad moments or turnovers in the red zone or whatever it may be. That's the kind of stuff you have to cut out. They're doing the work to improve, and we're seeing that in the results. But every so often, there's just one of those mistakes that kills a drive, and that I think that ends up kind of sticking with guys too mentally to get so close and have a little mistake kind of ruin everything for you, erase all your progress.
12: And while we do have a moment, we'll go ahead and just talk about our injury report brought to you by Alternative Care Solutions. They're proud to support the Mitchell Blue Jackets and the families in our community. Alternative Care Solutions, providing compassionate care when your family needs it most. They're getting ready to go to the national anthem here in just a second, but Carson Dean is a go tonight after the LCL sprain, so we're good to have him back. As we'll step away for the national anthem, we'll be back in just a moment live on 102.5 Light FM.
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19: And welcome back to Cherry Cole Field. At the conclusion of the national anthem, we are moments away from finding out who is receiving the opening kickoff and getting this action underway. And while we do have a moment, we will also talk about our starting lineups, just brought to you by our friends at Good Sports. It takes hard work, teamwork, and the right gear to bring your best on game day. 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Go team, go! For your Blue Jackets, we got Parker Hardin, Tajay Alexander, Jaredyn Sauter, Caden Mullis, Sven Lutschka, Kellen Endress. We also have Colin Sanders, Dylan Miller, Brett Mullis, Landon Schwartz, and Lucas Boyd for your team. Again, as mentioned, for injury report, Carson Bean is a full go here tonight, and I know that they're excited to have him back for the defensive purposes, but also on what he can bring on the offense. And on the other side for offense, Cameron Pritchard, Nicholas McClure, Cade Petrie, William Sargent, Tommy Barron, Bentley Starrett, Damian Montgomery, Jaden Stiles, Carter Monco, Nate Gonzalez, and Miller Crocker for the Wolfpack. And we have just a little bit over a minute before we get started on that, but everyone is basically getting into the areas that they need to be getting into. Everybody is ready to go. I mean, we're ready to go. Noah, are you ready to go?
20: I am ready to go.
19: Was a slice of pizza good for you?
20: I thought I had a little more time. We had some delays with the anthem. I thought, you know what, this is going to be my chance.
19: And then as soon as you step away, it starts, yeah, it was great.
20: As soon as I grab it, the music starts. And then you're in the weird spot where I'm holding a piece of pizza in one hand, the other hand over my heart, obviously, because it's the national anthem. Are you allowed to eat during the national anthem? I mean, what are the rules?
19: I don't think it's necessarily frowned upon, but I also don't think it's really necessarily a great thing. So.
20: It was definitely very awkward. I wasn't sure. I thought maybe I should be eating this so I can kind of get it finished in time. But then I thought, well, I don't want to be disrespectful. So
19: Hold on. Disrespectful to the national anthem or disrespectful to the slice of pizza? That's the big question.
20: Well, I meant to the national anthem. Certainly, I wouldn't want to disrespect the pizza either.
19: We are moments away, as I did not see who was going to receive this. I was more focused on your slice of pizza.
20: Yeah. Well, I was too.
19: It's weird because it's been the last 3 or 4 years that they have done they have determined who receives the kickoff, who kicks off before they're even out there, so they don't really do the coin toss anymore.
20: Yeah.
19: So it's kind of finicky, but I'm just trying to get a gauge on to see who all is going out onto the field, and it looks like we may be receiving. Now that I say that, it looks like it's the kicking crew. And then as I say that, nope, we are going to be receiving this opening kickoff. Okay, cool. There we go. Kellen Endress going back deep. It also looks like Caden Mullis is going to be back there with him on the return. And due to the weather and now the lighting and the delay to this game, we're going to have a special treat here tonight with Noah Dalton joining us the entire time.
20: Yeah, you would think, I think this is 4 or 5 years I've been doing this. You would think I would have some sort of a system in place where if there were inclement weather that my camera could be safe to go out there. However, I don't have anything like that. So if it rains, camera gear is expensive. Probably would get ruined. I'd rather not do that.
19: We don't need that. We don't want that.
20: I'm going to hang out up here and be dry. I think that's a good plan.
19: Sounds good. It looks like it is still raining, and we are now ready to go as the ball is kicked. It is going to go a little shallow and bounce into the lap of Kellen Endress. He takes it at the 10-yard line. Cuts up, runs back. He's got an angle. He's going. He's got one man to beat, just the kicker. He cuts up. He's got around him. He's got one guy tailing him. He's almost there, and he's going to take it all the way back for a touchdown. I do not see any flags. Kellen Endress with the opening kickoff takes it all the way from the 15-yard line into the end zone for the score.
20: I mean, you cannot ask for a better start to the game than that.
19: That was incredible. From the 15-yard line, that's going to be 85 yards to get them up 6-0, and it looks like they're going to gear up to go 4-2 here. What a way to start after the delay.
20: Yeah, I imagine those guys were pretty anxious to get out there. Because they weren't even allowed on the field for the bulk of that delay.
19: No, they had to stay inside because of lightning, and they're actually going to go for an extra point here, Alan Batala. Ready to go. Caden Mullis will hold the ball. As the ball snap, kick is on the way, and the kick looks good, and it is good. 7-0. Blue Jackets are on top of this one. We were just off of a break, so we're just going to keep it here after that start to the game. 7-0. What a way to start indeed. As we are ready to now kick this ball off to Crawford County. Now, let's hope that our coverage here is going to be able to slow them up and get our defense out on the field, though it would be really entertaining to just have constant back and forth kickoff returns. That would be an incredible game.
20: I mean, when I talked to Coach Owens after the last game, he specifically called out special teams as an area they needed to address for improvement tonight. I think specifically on the side of returning the ball or something, a lot of fumbles. They had that key one at the beginning of the second half. But all around, we'll see if they were able to make those improvements. They line up for the kickoff.
19: All ready for the kick. Officials in position. Trying to see who is the return man for Crawford County.
20: Yeah, it's impossible to see with the screens being so wet in front of us. Can hardly see out the window.
19: As the whistle's blown and the kick is up. It's a little bit of a pooch kick bouncing into the lap. Looks like number 5. It bounces to the 10, and he picks it up. Wraps around. He's got an angle trying to get around. Cuts back, and he's going to the far side of the field trying to cut up now. He gets tackled, missed. A flag flies. He goes out of bounds near the 26-yard line. We'll see what the flag is. That was Michael Placinic. Out at the 27 officially now, and we're going to see what the penalty flag is. There's going to be a hold on Crawford County, so that'll back them up, depending on where that hold was. So I believe they're going to mark it from the 27, because that's where the line judge is starting from. At least now they're marking it back from the 15-yard line. They're going to mark it back, so that's going to be near the 5. And the 7-yard line is where they will officially take over.
20: Brutal spot there. And we'll run the kickoffs if you click repeat down.
19: 7-yard line. And they are ready to go. All the snap is a bit high and rolling out to the right side, cutting up and losing ground. Going to stay at the line of scrimmage. Did not see who that was. The list that I was given does not match the number out there, at least for who the quarterback is.
20: Yeah, and like I said, I can't see through the...
19: I'm trying my best. Looks like 24 or 21, maybe. Cade Petrie was the carrier, 21. Petrie ready for the snap, keeping himself rolling out to the right, cutting back the other way. Satter had a chance there, but he squeaks through, and he's going to be taken down near the 13-yard line, and it'll be third down. That's Petrie again.
0: Third down on Wolfpack.
19: They'll mark him officially at the 13. Third and about 5. Is a big opportunity here for the Blue Jackets to get the first stop. On third down, you'd wonder what they would consider doing if they go for it and don't get it. That's brutal starting position for the Blue Jackets.
20: Even if they punt from where they're at.
19: Motion from the side as Petrie keeps it himself, running to the left. He's going to get hit near the line again, and they'll mark him at the 20-yard line for the first down. Petrie with the keeper. We'll keep them going.
0: First down, hold back.
19: As he's kept the ball all 3 times. As the first down of the game officially. As we have 9:47 to go in this first quarter, Blue Jackets up 7-0 following that 85-yard kickoff return touchdown by Kellen Endress. As Petrie. Ready for the ball. Motion from the left. Keeps it himself, runs to the left. Cuts back up and gets taken down. Maybe a loss of 1 at the 19. Petrie does lose a yard. Very helpful that time when he turned and put his back toward us.
20: It's helpful for us, too. There's only been one person with the ball for Crawford County.
19: So far, yeah. So
20: we can't read the jerseys. We just know it's the same guy every time.
19: Down at the 19-yard line. Second and 11. As with 15 seconds on the play clock, they get the play call in, so we'll have to keep an eye on that. As now, when they break the huddle, there's 10 seconds. They're going to have to get the snap off quick.
20: Yep. See if they go for a timeout.
19: Could be an option here. As the whistle blown and the coach does call a timeout. So they will have to stop that there as one of the coaches is trying to hype up the defense. Second and 11 after this timeout. We will be... We'll just keep it here. I mean, we don't have to step away. We have plenty of ads. And plus, I actually have someone up here for the first half with me to kind of help fill some conversations. So it's nice.
20: I mean, honestly, an awesome start at the game for the Blue Jackets. We've talked about throughout, but they have them back at the 19. They have a score already with the kickoff return.
19: And then after Crawford County got the first down, the very first play, they go back a yard, and then they have to call a timeout because they don't want to delay a game. So we're talking about some...
20: Yeah, I mean, they're already down a timeout. We're 4 minutes into the game.
19: Exactly. So that's very beneficial to the Blue Jackets. Just hopefully can capitalize on that here in a moment. Is now everybody making their way back out onto the field.
20: See if this Blue Jackets defense can hold up here. See a big stop they can get this year. Force them to punt from deep in their own territory.
19: Hold a second and 11 still. They got two downs to try to force that. Motion from the left side. Petrie ready for the ball. And he rolls out right, looking to throw. Throwing it to the right side and taken down at the 21-yard line. Trying to see who that was. It was thrown.
0: Second down.
20: I believe it was
19: Aiden Robinson, number 11. So, yeah, again, another name that wasn't marked on my starters. I think it was 10. We'll say 11. That's fine. As it is third and 9 for the Wolfpack. See what they decide to go with here. As Petrie ready for the ball. Ball snap, keeps it himself, runs to the right, and he gets taken down by a swarm of Blue Jackets. At the, let's see, that's the 18... 16-yard line. They're marking him at the 16 officially, it looks like. As it'll be fourth down, and they are ready to punt. Looks like Sven Lutschka is going to be the one going back for the return here. Can't see the punter's net jersey.
20: I really can't stress enough how difficult it is to see through the wet screen window.
19: We're going to do our best. Ball snap and kick is up. It's not too far. It went up. And you just hope that the Blue Jackets can get away. And that's where they will take over at the 45-yard line of the Wolfpack for their first chance on offense, currently up 7-0. So can't really ask for a better start to this game for the Blue Jackets, scoring on the kickoff and getting a stop on their first defensive turn. Now, hopefully, the offense can get something rolling here and get into the end zone once again.
20: And taking over in Wolfpack territory.
19: And taking over in Wolfpack territory. So that's
20: great position to start this drive on Crawford 45.
19: I'm trying to see. It looks like the rain has let up a little bit. As Mullis ready for the snap. Takes it. Looks to throw. Going to the right side deep to Lutschka. Wide open. And he overthrew him.
20: Just by a hair.
19: About a step ahead of him. That was Lutschka was untouched. There was nobody around him. If that would have been a clean throw, would have been into the end zone.
20: Would have been a touchdown.
19: Would have been a touchdown.
20: On the first play that they had.
19: First play, kickoff. And then the first play on offense. That would have been insane. Second down upcoming now for the Blue Jackets. Trying to take a shot early. Empty set still. Mullis in the shotgun formation. Bunch formation to the right as Mullis keeps it himself, runs right, getting the angle, cutting up as one man to beat, cuts back, breaks the tackle, cuts back again, and he'll get taken down inside the 25. They'll mark him at the 23-yard line for the first down. 23-yard line where they will start this part of the drive, and that is the first down of the game for the Blue Jackets, which is brought to you by James Insurance Agency, make sure your auto has the right coverage to keep you protected on the road. Call Mike James at James Insurance in Mitchell at 812-849-5479. As they are pushing forward, ready to go. Wallace ready for the snap. Takes it, keeps it, hands it to Lechka, and he's going to get taken down for a loss. Good read there on the defense by Kean Free. And that'll mark him back to the 29-yard line, so a decent loss there. Going to be officially, I think, 7 yards, 29-yard line. 6-yard loss. So not the right direction there on that one.
20: No, I mean, that was the first time something feels like it's gone wrong with Blue Jackets so far.
19: I didn't hate that play call either. That was a nice little razzle-dazzle trying to flip the script a little bit. They go with that bunch formation again. Mullis to the right, keeps it himself, cuts back, and he's still on his feet. I don't see any flags. He's got the angle. He's got one guy to beat, and he's going to get taken out around the 4-yard line. I think they'll mark him the 3. Again, no flags on the field. So a huge carry there by Caden Mullis inside the red zone for their first red zone trip.
20: And it looked like he was going to get swallowed up right at the line of scrimmage, maybe even behind it.
19: I will say the only negative thing I have to say about that play was when he cut back, he took the ball and went up and over with the ball on the defender. And you're just asking for that to be punched out. But he got around and he kept his balance. He got the first down. They're within the 5-yard line and a chance to score again. 6 seconds on the play clock, however. They got to get this off quick. As motion and a penalty flag.
20: It's going to be delay of game.
19: They're going to say false start or an illegal motion. So that'll back the offense up to the 8-yard line.
1: Illegal motion on the Blue Jackets.
19: So that them up to the 8th, first and goal still. As they break the huddle.
20: First penalty of the night for either side, I believe.
19: There was a penalty on the kickoff return by Crawford County, so.
20: Oh, yeah.
19: Technically, yeah. One for each now. Motion from the right, Endress. And a high snap is going to go over to the head of Mullis. He gathers it, though, all the way back at the 20, and he's going to get slung down. That was not good. They're going to mark him at the 21-yard line. And it'll be second and goal from the 21.
20: Some of the Blue Jackets find themselves in a very tough spot. After such an excellent start to the game.
19: And that's a part of the fact, too, of the ball being wet. It came up a little bit quicker than he was anticipating. It slipped through his hands. He was able to gather it, so that was a benefit. But by that point, the defense was ready. Mullis looking to throw, going to the right side to Lechka into the end zone. He has a guy right on him. He comes back. Penalty flag fly. I believe this will be pass interference. And that should set them up back near the goal line. Waiting for the head official.
20: You can't do that, Chance, from the student section.
19: It's too early for those.
20: Honestly, kudos to the student section. I mean, after an hour and a half delay in the rain and everything.
19: Pass interference on the defense, so that'll take them all the way down, I believe, to the 6. They're going to mark it at the 10. Mark it at the 10-yard line. So it'll be second and goal from the 10 now.
1: Second goal, Blue Jackets.
19: So that was a benefit there for sure. Ball snapped. Mullis looking to throw. Goes over the middle. Throws it above everybody. Just could not find anything. That was the right choice. Just throwing it out of the back of the end zone. You couldn't get it to your guy. You're not wanting to take a negative play. I don't hate that there.
20: Yeah, I don't want to take a sack in this position being second goal.
19: Plus, here's the fact, too. You get close to the goal line on this next play. If you don't get in the end zone, go for it. And if you don't get it, then you're pinning them deep in the shadow of their own end zone. This is definitely 4-down territory. As Mullis ready for the ball. 3 receivers to the left, 2 to the right. Ball snap. Mullis dropped it, and he got hit right away. Ball is on the floor, and it looks like Crawford County may have recovered. But they're going to say no, that Mitchell fell on it, so it's fourth down at the 15-yard line. So now, even if you go for it and don't get it here, you pin them deep, but it looked like Alan Batalla went out on the field, so I believe they're going to go for the field goal here.
20: I mean, the PAT he kicked earlier looked pretty good.
19: So this is, they're posted at the 16-yard line. He's going to be about 7 yards behind that, and then plus 10. This is about a 33-yard field goal attempt here, and looked like they went up a little early, but no flags. Kick is blocked, and Petrie picks it up, and he's running. He's got one guy coming for him, and no one's going to get him, and he's going to take it all the way back to the end zone for a touchdown. I thought for sure that Crawford County went through the line early. So talk about a complete reversal there. A blocked field goal you can return if it's a blocked punt or a muffed punt. I don't believe you can advance the punt. But the officials are discussing something right now. Not sure what they're discussing. I believe that it may actually be that they couldn't advance it, and if that's the case, then that'll be a benefit to the Blue Jackets as everybody's walking back the other way. Everybody is standing around the 25-yard line of the Blue Jackets currently at the moment, discussing what's going to happen here. Currently on the scoreboard does say 7-6, but we're waiting for an official statement from the officials. And that may be the case, where they are taking it all the way back to the other side. So,
20: just still waiting on word from the officials.
19: Just an official declaration, yes. The thing that's really beneficial to all of this, though, for the Blue Jackets, the guy that picked up the ball and ran it 75 yards to the other end zone is their quarterback.
20: Mm-hmm.
19: So he's gassed.
20: Well, it has been a minute since that happened.
19: He's still breathing heavy. I don't care how good your cardio is. You just ran the full length of the field.
20: But Crawford County, like Mitchell, is a small roster. So they do have a lot of guys playing both sides.
19: So I guess that is the case. Cannot advance the ball. So that will put them all the way back near the 15-yard line, I think, because they couldn't determine where the ball was originally recovered from. So I think that's why they're doing it from the 15. And they are now getting the offense set for Crawford County. And I think they're giving everyone a moment here. The head official heading to the Blue Jackets sideline, and now they're saying that it's going to be from the 33-yard line. So I guess that's where they're saying the ball was recovered. So, again, beneficial for the Blue Jackets in the realm that they don't.
20: It's going to be pretty deflating.
19: In the wrong direction there. There you go.
20: Pretty deflating for Crawford County.
19: Oh, yeah.
20: Have that touchdown called back.
19: Which, I mean, I get it. It makes sense in terms of trying to make sure that everybody's safe and protected, but at the same time, there was nobody near him. So, which that's interesting, too, because the Blue Jackets had a kick, a blocked kick in the first game of the year, and they returned it for a touchdown. I don't know. Petrie ready for the ball. Breathing heavy.
20: He really is.
19: He really is. He's ready for the ball. Motion from the right side. Keeps it himself. Runs to the right. Cuts back left. And he'll get through to about the 39-yard line. I think they'll mark him at the 40, which will make it second and three from the 40-yard line.
20: I think he's also the first person I've seen in one of these games wearing a Guardian cap. I can't exactly tell because of how hard
19: it is a Guardian cap. He is wearing a Guardian cap. I don't hate it.
20: No, I think they're good. I think Guardian caps are good. They look a little bit goofy, but
19: the first year ones in the NFL were horrible.
20: But anything to protect people, I mean.
19: Yeah, I'm all for it.
20: That's what matters most.
19: I mean, if I would have had that, I probably would have not had as many concussions as I've had. So.
20: Might get better stats if you.
19: Pepe runs to the right, cuts back. He's going to be near the first down. I think they're going to get him right at the line to gain, which is at the 43-yard line. See if they give him the first down. And it's, the official says third down, so it's third and inches here. They can't do inches on the,
20: no.
19: on the app. That's silly.
20: It's all or nothing on the stat app.
19: Oh, now one official is saying first down.
20: I mean, you just can't win.
0: Our correction will bring up first down, Crocker
19: County. Reset the game clock. It's first down for the Wolfpack. Petrie ready for it. Motion from the left. And ball snap. Petrie looks to throw. Going to the right side. It's caught. This is by number 10. Taken down after a decent gain. They're going to mark him at the 49-yard line. That is Warner for real. I am for real. Come on now. It's a good joke.
20: I was too busy trying to pay attention when they're spotting the ball.
19: I said the 49. Didn't I hear me?
20: I did not.
19: Buddy.
20: Is that even, are we sure that's how you pronounce this name?
19: F-E-R-R-I-E-L-L. For real.
20: Okay.
19: That's what I'm doing. That's how I'm saying it.
20: I mean, who's going to correct you?
19: Obviously not you.
20: Not me. Or not him. You got other stuff going on.
19: Second down. Petra ready for the ball. Motion. High snap, but he gathers it. Runs to the left. Cuts back. Souders hit him. And he's going to get right back to the line. They're going to say actually back to the 48-yard line for a loss of one. That'll be third and five from the 48-yard line.
20: Just no room for Petrie. He got that ball and he got swarmed immediately. He tried to cut back, but there was a hole to be found.
19: 43 seconds left on the game clock.
0: Cade.
19: Cade Petrie, the quarterback. One of the coaches upstairs let the announcers know that it's Cade, and that's what I've been saying, so got it right. Petrie looks to throw, goes to the right side. He has the first down. That's to Surreal, and they're going to mark him at the 40, make it the 39-yard line on the other side of the field.
0: First down, Crawford County.
19: So the 39-yard line. And first down, and they're pushing forward. 14 seconds to go. See if they get a playoff here before the end of the quarter. It does not look like they're going to do that.
20: Not a great deal of urgency from the Wolfpack here.
19: As that's, in fact, what they're going to do. They're going to take it to the second quarter. And we'll step away here from our friends at Magical Vacation Planner and Living Well Home Care. 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
19: And welcome back to Terry Cole Field. Blue Jackets leading this one 7-0, but the Wolfpack are on the prowl trying to push this one down the field, currently at the 39-yard line. You got a little chuckle out of you on
20: pretty
19: that
20: good.
19: One. As the Wolfpack have a pretty good run here going right now, putting themselves into the Blue Jackets side of the field coming from the 39-yard line. I will say the benefit to the drives now is that with all the rain on the windows, where they're currently going from, I have a nice open spot where there was no visor, so like everything.
20: If they get around midfield, we have a pretty clear
19: view. So right
20: now, once they get past like the 40 on either side, it gets a little dodgy. But
19: motion from the left side, Petri ready, high snap, gets it, runs left, cuts back, gets hit right away. Flag flies. They're gonna mark him at the 35-yard line. It might be a hold here.
20: Officials taking their time.
19: And it is a hold on the offense, so that'll back them up.
1: They'll be holding on Crawford County.
19: I'm going to mark them from the 39. It should put them at the 49. And that's where they will start this part of the second quarter following that holding penalty. First and 20 upcoming. As the clock started, 11:50 to go in the second quarter. Play Blue Jackets up 7-0 as the Wolfpack now ready for the ball. Petri standing at the 45. All a snap. It's a little soft, but he goes to the left. He'll get taken down near the 45-yard line. It might be the 44 here, so hold your breath there, Noah. And it will be the 44-yard line. So the second and 15. As they're taking their time getting these play calls in, which is beneficial to the fact of you're kind of allowing a little bit of a breather for the defense, and then also there's 14 seconds left on the play clock as they're walking toward the line now.
20: This is what allows them to control possession, especially because they're going to get the kickoff at the start of the second half.
19: Motion from the left. Petri takes it, looks right to throw, and it got tipped. No, it went right to the hands. It looked like it got tipped for a second. Farrell will get it down to the 38-yard line. And I'm going to say the 39 is you hit okay. Good job. 39-yard line.
20: Just cannot.
19: Third and 10.
20: It took that yard away. I will not allow him to get an extra yard.
19: Well, the one official was straddling the 38-yard line, and the other official put it on the 39. So I'm like, okay. Petri ready for the ball. Motion from the right. And a whistle. And a timeout by the Blue Jackets.
1: Timeout, Blue Jackets.
19: And I guess Coach didn't like what he saw, and he maybe also wanted to pull him to the side just real quick. Say, hey, guys, this is third and 10. Let's get back there. Let's get a stop. Let's make this a fourth and long. Make them question if they want to go for it. Plus, if they turn it over near mid, they'd be taking over near midfield pretty much. So,
20: yeah, I guess it depends on how many yards they gain this play, but I kind of wonder at what point is the break-off between punting or going for it here. Because you're pretty close. You've made it all the way to the Mitchell 39.
19: Yeah.
20: So you could pin them back, theoretically, with a punt. But you're also close enough that if you go for it, you can probably get a first down.
19: Yeah.
20: Depending on how many yards.
19: Depending on this play here.
20: And your risk of giving them great field position isn't as high.
19: Valid point.
20: So it'll be interesting to see what they do. It'll all hinge on this third down play, how many yards they can pick up here.
19: Everybody making their way back out onto the field. Blue Jackets ready to go. Wolfpack coming up to the line now. 10:05 to go here in the second quarter. Blue Jackets up 7-0. And the whistle for the play clock blows. As Petri ready for the ball. Motion from the right side. Snap is good. He rolls left to look to throw. Pressure right in his face. He's throwing deep down the field. Tajay Alexander had a hand up on it as Crawford County sideline is furious, saying that there was early contact, but it's going to be an incomplete pass, fourth down and 10 for the Wolfpack. Coach Stroud ran all the way from the 45-yard line down to the end of the coach's box, yelling out of the official.
20: It looked to me like, was that number 8, Aiden Gaddis?
19: Yeah.
20: I believe it looked like he flipped.
19: Yeah, I think that's part of the why, and it looks like they are getting ready to kick a field goal here from the 39-yard line. So this is going to be a 54-yard attempt. kick is up, and it's going to be short. And taking it is, it looks like Sven Lutschka. He's going to get a return here. And he's going to take it near midfield. They're going to say at the 48-yard line. So I'm not sure how you would even put that.
20: And honestly, the stat app doesn't even have a result for you return.
19: I would just say missed field goal, and then, I don't know how you're going to do that. But they are currently taking over at the 48-yard line.
20: Yeah, unfortunately for Tajay Alexander, he's not going to get those return stats. Very bold for them to go for that kick there.
19: Yeah, I don't know. It wasn't close. He caught it at about the 10-yard line.
20: Yeah, he was well short.
19: Ball snap. Mullis running to the left side. Cuts up. Breaks through the scrimmage. Cuts back. He's got the first down. Still on his feet. Going to get taken down past the 30. I'll mark him at the 28-yard line. Good carry there by Kaden Mullis. And a first down for the Blue Jackets.
2: Wow.
19: Going to say the 28. First down for the Blue Jackets. Did you mark it wrong? Oh, you did. Oh, that's stinking.
20: I forgot to switch it.
19: Yeah. And it just, I think that's the funniest about the app, too, is it's like you change one thing and it changes everything. And Crawford County going to take a timeout. We'll go ahead and join them on this one so Noah can get everything caught back up and be right back after this message from Roots RV and Sales live on 102.5 Light FM.
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19: And welcome back to Terry Cole Field. Blue Jackets have possession of the football. They'll be at the 28-yard line of the Wolfpack. And a lot of the gentlemen up here in the broadcast booth with us noticing that it may have appeared that the decision to kick that by Crawford County for a field goal attempt may have not been the right play call.
20: Which would make sense. That was a 56-yard field goal. Certainly caught everybody by surprise, including the Crawford County coach.
19: Mullis looks to throw, goes quick to the side. It's tipped, intercepted. Interception, you're going to be taken back all the way to, it looks like they're going to say the 40-yard line. So Crawford County gets the ball right back. As the Wolfpack will take over from the 40-yard line of the Wolfpack. There's the Blue Jackets back on defense. 9 minutes and 19 seconds to go in the second quarter of play. Blue Jackets still up 7-0. As Crawford County now breaking the huddle. Petrie ready for the ball.
20: Could be a costly mistake there by the Blue Jackets. Had a chance to go up two scores.
19: Motion from the left side. Petrie rolling right, looking to throw. Pressure in his face, and he's going to get hit. And taken down for a loss. I think they'll mark him at the 30. Trying to see. One of them's marking him at the 31. 31-yard line for the Blue Jet, for the Wolfpack. Be second and 19.
20: He dropped a ways back and was just pressured immediately. He tried to evade it, but
19: pressure right in his face. I believe that was Brett Mullis, big Brett Mullis, getting back there, forcing the pressure, and then his buddies came and helped, and another swarm of Blue Jackets took down the quarterback. So try my best to include that into my dialogue. As there's 8 seconds on the play clock. Crawford County only has one timeout remaining for the half. Petrie ready for the ball. Motion from the left. Ball snapped. Keeps it himself. Runs straight into a wall, but gets around it. And he's going to get down near the original line of scrimmage. They'll say the 41, make it the 39-yard line. So a decent gain on that carry. It'll be third and 11 from the 39. As it looked like at first he got stonewalled and then just kind of worked his way out and got a decent gain of about 7 there.
20: Yeah, I think Petrie almost always finds a way out.
19: It's crazy.
20: It never looks like there's much room, and then all of a sudden you just see him kind of 5 yards down the field. You're wondering what happened.
12: And it doesn't help with all of this rain on this window.
20: Like, well, yeah, it's true. He may not just be able to see anything anyway.
12: He may have just gotten through it perfectly fine.
20: It may have been a wide open gap that he went through.
12: Whistle. And it looks like they're taking their last time out to avoid the delay of game. So

0: 6 yard field goal attempt. Kind of makes you wonder what's going on. Some interesting decisions being made. I do think that was probably a miscommunication.
1: When it was first happening, though, I was like, man, who is this kicker? High school kicker, yeah. 56 yards. That's got to be something incredible.
0: That was exactly my thought. I thought, well, of course he's going to make it if they're going to have him go out there and kick it. Like, you wouldn't even bother.
1: He's going to be so good.
0: And he was about 10 yards short.
1: Oh, make it. Well, because it was caught at the 10. And the end zone is 10 yards wide. So about 20 yards short, if we're going to get technical on it. Out of the timeout, Petrie, 3rd and 11 from the 39-yard line, ready for the ball. Whistle blown for the play clock. As everyone's just kind of standing there now, ready to go. Motion from the left. Ball snap. Petrie takes it left, cuts up, and he gets hit right away. They're going to mark him, I believe, at the 42-yard line. And now that I say that, it might be the 41. So hold off. 42-yard line is where it is officially, and it's going to be 4th down and 8 for the Wolfpack.
0: See if the field goal unit takes the field.
1: No, I don't think they'll kick the field goal from here. I think they're going to punt it this time. As is that Lutz go back to return? I believe that is Fenn back there.
0: Yeah, they just switched out the season who's been taking kicks back.
1: Rolling left, kicks it off. It's going to roll out. It's going to be some pretty decent field position here for the Blue Jackets. It's all said and done. The sideline judge is saying near the 47-yard line. It looks like it will be the 47-yard line where that officially went out of bounds. And that's something where that's why I wouldn't ever want to be involved with being an official on a football field, because trying to determine where a punt went out of bounds, that's math that I don't understand.
0: Yeah.
1: I saw it go out of bounds at that angle, so I don't get it.
0: I feel like it's really not that scientific at this level, and it's just kind of like, maybe went out at about the 47, so we'll call it there.
1: 47-yard line, Blue Jackets back in possession on offense. Same formation from the time they turned it over. Mullis looking to throw, going to the left side this time, and miscommunication on that throw, trying to get it over to Parker Harden. Parker went in on a post route looked like Mullis thought he was going on a flag route and just threw it to the sideline practically. As Harden will go to the sideline following that play. Zeke Howell will go out with the play call. 2nd and 10 for the Blue Jackets. 6:53 to go in the first half of play. Currently leading 7-0. Ready for the snap. Mullis looks like he has Enders in the backfield with him. Ball snap. He rolls out to the right. Keeps it himself. Cuts up. And he'll get a couple of yards here. I think they're going to mark him at the 49. They'll say the 48 officially. So gain of 1. 3rd and 9 upcoming. And see what they decide to go with here. You know, obviously with being 3rd and 9, you'd want to probably think or consider a passing play just to get that yardage.
0: They have had good success running the ball.
1: They have. Cannon's already at 51 yards.
0: Yeah, 6 carries for 51 yards already. So.
1: Pretty good. As in the pistol, Caden ready for the ball. Snap, looks to throw. Going over to the right side, over the middle. And that's an incomplete pass as there's a penalty flag that comes in. So looks like pass interference.
0: I didn't love that call, but we'll take it.
1: Well, hold on. The official talking to the headline judge. Okay, the flag is still down on the floor. I say floor, on the grass. Pass interference on the defense, so that should be a 1st down for the Blue Jackets.
0: That was a terrible call.
1: I think it was played really well there.
0: Well, we'll take that. We're happy to have it.
1: And it looks like it's going to be a spot foul here. They're going to mark it at the 40. Nope, they get the 37-yard line of Crawford County. I'll do my best to try to help remember that.
0: I always just forget to switch that. You would think it would do it automatically, but it does not.
1: Ball snap. Mullis looks to throw, going over the middle again, trying to get it to Souder. Souder's caught it. And they're going to mark him at the 26-yard line. So they went right back to the same play. Looked like the defender kind of got there a little earlier than what it appeared on the last one. Pushed him before he even had the ball, but he caught it still. And they'll be at the 29-yard line here.

0: or the 26-yard line, rather. Coming from the 26-yard line, the Blue Jackets ready. Mullis takes a snap, looks to throw. Going over to the right side, open is Sven Lutzka. He's got a guy to beat. He's going to go into the end zone for the touchdown. No flags. Blue Jackets score.
1: Blue Jackets,
2: he was wide open.
0: That was from the 26-yard line into the end zone. Huge play there.
2: Again, maybe a bit of a miscommunication there from the Wolfpack. He went pretty much untouched in the end zone. Get a guy to beat, but one guy near the goal line. You'd need to expect a little more resistance.
0: You would think. As it appears that they're going to... Well, what's going on? What's this official doing? So, touchdown is good.
2: Looks like they're
0: kidding. There's a personal foul on the offense. So they're going to... It looks like they'll do it on the kick. So they're getting ready to go for the extra point here for Batala. So, again, cool heads prevail. One of the keys I had was trying to have smart decisions, smart minds. As kick is up and it's going to be no good. It looks like the Wolfpack went through the line early again, but 13-0 is the score.
1: No good. Go score five.
0: As we will step away here from our friends at Magical Vacation Planner and be back in a moment live on 102.5 Light FM.
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0: And welcome out to Cherry Cole Field. Blue Jackets up 13-0 following the 26-yard reception by Sven Lutzka. Wide open for the score. As we are ready to kick this ball off, and because of the personal foul penalty, the kickoff is going to be backed up from the 40. I believe it'll be to the 35 or the 30, so we'll see where they're kicking this off from. The official started from the 40, stepped up, stepped back, and getting confirmation from the side judge to make sure he knows where he's putting it. And because of the 15-yard penalty, they'll be kicking it from the 25-yard line. So that's going to be beneficial to the Wolfpack in the sense of how far back the Blue Jackets are kicking this from. So that is why you don't commit personal foul penalties after scoring.
2: I didn't see what happened that led to the flag.
0: I think it was something to do with the celebration or something. I'm not 100% certain on it. Batala ready to kick the ball from 25. It is up. It is going to be taken at the 34-yard line. This is for real, and he's going to cut back. I think they'll give him forward progress at the 41-yard line. One is saying the 42, one is saying the 41, and now I believe they're both agreeing on the 42, so just wait a second here, buddy. Don't do it yet. As the ball will be officially placed, one official is not even in the right spot. They're going
2: to
0: say the 41-yard line.
2: He
0: was about to put it at the 37, wasn't even seeing the official. 41-yard line is where the Wolfpack will take over. So all things considered, not a terrible end to the kick.
2: Considering how far back they were pushed to kick it off from.
0: But if you add that or take that 15 away from the 41, you're talking about them being at the 26-yard line instead, so that's still
2: a factor. It wasn't a great return. They only got a couple of yards, but still pretty good field position to start for the Wolfpack.
0: Motion, taking it to the left side, and taken down after a decent gain was Petrie. I'll give him, I think, a yard, maybe two. Again, these officials aren't standing in the same spots. It looks like they're going to put it at the 43-yard line, and Petrie slow to get up. Official timeout called. So it is officially the 43-yard line. We second and about eight. As Petrie getting worked on. Kind of hit a little hard there, so we'll have to see who goes in at quarterback.
2: It'll be a big blow for Crawford County.
0: His helmet is currently off. We were just on a break. I hate to speak during someone being down on an injury. As, again, his helmet is off. We can totally change the subject here and talk about how good the Blue Jackets have looked here tonight. Again, that opening kickoff return for the touchdown. And then that wide-open 26-yard reception by Sven Lushka. Aside from a couple of bobbled snaps because of the wet turf and the interception thrown by Mullis at the end of the first quarter, it's been a fairly clean game for the Blue Jackets. And then, of course, also that penalty at the conclusion of the touchdown by Lushka.
4: Yeah.
0: All things considered, though, it's been a fairly clean game by the Blue Jackets, and I'd like to see them continue that trend here on the defensive side of things to slow things up for the Wolfpack. And the thing that I wanted to point out, too, that I am not necessarily surprised about, but I am a little surprised about, is the fact that, especially with the way that the field currently is and the conditions of the game, is that they're throwing it more than they're running it. And we haven't really seen that a whole lot this year. And so far, that's kind of working for them.
2: Yeah, I mean, as the offense has kind of picked up steam these last couple of weeks, they have thrown the ball more, and they've kept that up tonight despite the weather. We're getting ready to get back into the game here.
0: Looks
2: right?
0: Like Warner Farrell in at quarterback, at least for this play, depending on how long Petrie needs to be looked at on the sideline. Ball snapped, and he takes it to the left side, cuts up, and he gets drawn back. After an initial push, it looks like he may be marked with forward progress here. I think they're going to say he got a yard at the 44, so they're going to give him a yard there to Thrill. And
2: he ran into a wall.
0: Petrie is back on the field, so that's always good to see.
2: Petrie's been a workhorse for
0: them. He has been. What's he currently at?
2: He has 13 of their 14 carries. The only time somebody else carried the ball was that last play.
0: It's been him or bust.
2: Yeah, I mean, not a great variety in the playbook for Crawford County. Probably for me to criticize, but it does seem like a lot of the same play over and over again.
0: Motion from the left, looking to throw on the right side, and almost getting the cut there. It's Farrell cutting back up. Penalty flag coming. Ball is squirted out. They're going to say he was down officially, though. There's a penalty flag on the field. See what this flag is. The ball is currently going to be marked. Coach Owens is saying it's on them. It is on them. Did you see if it was a hold? Saying illegal hands to the face.
2: I knew he was doing this.
0: Here's the head official. Wait, illegal block in the back, or yeah, I think it's illegal block in the back. So it's going to back them up. It's going to put them at the 45-yard line. So that is a break for the Blue Jackets.
2: Put on the record, I did that signal for that penalty perfectly.
0: You saw it. I didn't see it, so yeah.
2: I nailed that one.
0: So yeah.
2: Block in the back.
0: Illegal block in the back.
2: Puts them to the 45.
0: Motion from the right side. Petrie ready for the ball, and looks like early motion, and that's going to be the flag in fact here. So false start on the offense will back them up even further. So now a dead ball penalty, false start.
1: Down.
0: Will back them up even further. Put them near the 40-yard line now. As it'll be third and 11.
2: I mean, considering they're off back-to-back penalties, third and 11 is not bad. Not a bad spot to be in for Crawford County. Pretty manageable.
0: 3:21 to go here in the second quarter of play. Blue Jackets up 13-0. Again, Crawford County will receive the second half kickoff, so if the Blue Jackets can get a stop and try to get into the end zone here again before the end of the half. Could put them up three scores. Petrie, motion from the right side, ready for the ball. Takes it, looks to throw, going over the right side, wide open tight end, and he's got it. And that's going to mark them down. That's Damian Montgomery, number 88. And they'll put him at the 22-yard line for the first.
2: Huge play.
0: I want to point out, too, here real quick that you have a couple of leaders on the defense going up to Kellen Endress, who had misread that play, and they're reassuring him, like, hey, man, we're good. Like, don't worry about it. So that's, I appreciate that, not letting him beat himself up, giving up that play. But it is first down now for the Wolfpack, just outside of the red zone.
2: 38-yard reception there for Montgomery.
0: As Petrie ready for the ball. Ball snapped. Looking to run with it. Cuts back. Cuts up. He's finding these holes that I don't know how. As he's going to get marked down at the 21-yard line, maybe the 20. We'll see where they officially place it because it's really close.
2: Every time he gets a snap.
0: 21-yard line.
2: It looks like he's about to be swallowed up immediately, and then a couple seconds pass, and he's advanced a couple yards.
0: Yeah.
2: And I'm kind of wondering what happened.
0: I mean, it was just a yard, but, I mean, still, it's like, it looked like he was going to be stonewalled in the backfield for a loss, and all of a sudden he squeezes through somewhere. And Petrie ready for the ball. Keeps it, looking to run, runs left, cuts back again, and he's going to get marked down. They're going to say at the 16-yard line, near the 3 yards away from the first down.
2: And the workload for Petrie.
0: And he's taking it.
2: Really impressive. I mean, he's highly involved in everything they're doing, obviously, and he's getting a lot of carries. Their offense has primarily been running the ball, and he's been the one with the lion's share of the carries. He's got 15 of their 16 carries.
0: Yes, he's ready for the ball again. 9 seconds on the play clock, just over a minute left in the quarter. Ball snapped, and he hands it off to Montgomery, who gets taken down in the backfield. Going to say penalty flag comes in. Going to say at the 21-yard or the 19-yard line, but there's a penalty flag that comes in late.
1: There's a flag on the play.
0: Official talking to the Crawford County player. See what is going on here.
2: It's taking a while to get this formally announced.
0: Still discussing it with the other officials. It's going to be fourth down. It looks like the official is ready to walk it for a first down for Crawford County. And they might say a face mask. I'm not sure what they're saying here. I mean, I'm decent at reading lips, but they're about 80 yards away from us, so I don't know.
2: And as we've mentioned, we can't really see anything through the wet screen windows.
0: Unsportsmanlike conduct on the defense will give him a first down. There's a line where it's like you're excited that you're getting the stop or you're getting this play, and then doing something that's a little bit too excessive.
2: Right.
0: And that's the line. They're going to mark it at the 10-yard line. So now it's going to be first and goal for Crawford County when it was going to be fourth and about four. Motion from the left, Petrie with it, rolling left, cutting back, and getting hit at the 9-yard line. So a gain of one, clock rolling. Second and goal, trying to get another playoff here. If they get a score before the end of the quarter, again, they will receive the second half kickoff, so they have a chance to double up and tie it up. Motion from the left, Petrie with it, looking to throw. Pressure in his face, rolling right. And it's going to be incomplete. Benefit to that is the clock stops for the Wolfpack at 10 seconds. Good defense there by Tajay Alexander to cause some discomfort for the receiver. But did look like the receiver, Cameron Pritchard, had a step.
2: Yeah, ball was a little high. He tried to reach up and pull it down with one hand, but wasn't able to get up there. 10 seconds left, third and goal on the 9. Definitely got time for one play, probably two.
0: If you got to throw it here to stop the clock in case you don't get the completion. If you throw it and you get the completion, Blue Jackets need to stop them in the field of play without crossing the line. So Petrie ready for it. Ball snap, looking to throw. Pressure in his face. Rolling right. Throwing into the end zone. And it looks like it's caught. Oh, they're saying incomplete pass. Incomplete pass.
2: That is a heartbreaker for Crawford County.
0: They have one more chance here. And it looks like, oh, and a penalty flag comes out.
1: Flag's on the play. There's a whole parade going on.
0: Looks like a Crawford County player took his helmet off, so it could be on them.
2: Well, it looked like the receiver on that play was also maybe exchanging words with the official.
0: Which is also a possibility. It's going to be an unsportsmanlike conduct penalty. And it is going to be against Crawford County, so the benefit to that is now, instead of giving them an opportunity to score a touchdown here with 3 seconds to go in the quarter and in the half, and that's up to the 25-yard line where they're going to attempt a field goal here. That is going to be 35 plus 7, 42-yard field goal attempt here. As Morris Medrano ready for the kick. Tanjay Alexander going back. As the field goal is blocked. It was blocked beforehand. Mullis picked it up, and he runs it back. So are they going to say this counts as a touchdown? Because it wasn't in the air. He kicked it from. He took it from the ground, and they're going to say a touchdown.
2: We have two flags down near midfield.
0: So,
2: at
0: yes.
2: At 40 here.
0: Two flags are down. So we're going to see. It's officially a score currently, unless they say there was a hold or something on the return, which, if that's the case, that's so brutal because Mullis had no one near him. And if there's a penalty here against the Blue Jackets to discredit this touchdown, it is going to just ruin that. As the officials meeting near the 25-yard line to discuss what the penalty is.
2: Taking the time here, getting this call out.
0: An official ready for the signal. Touchdown is good. Personal foul on the offense. Canceling penalties, offsetting penalties. So the touchdown is good.
1: What's the difference?
0: Because Caden Mullis got the ball before the kicker kicked it, was able to return it for a touchdown, as opposed to earlier when the kick was in the air, they did not allow a return.
2: Is that considered a fumble then, technically?
0: I would say it would be.
2: Interesting. I honestly didn't know you couldn't return a blocked kick.
0: I'm just going to put it in on the Facebook page as a fumble.
2: Yeah, I mean, that's definitely an interesting rule that I was completely unaware of. It's twice now. Ball snapped to Bullis. He's going to dodge some defenders here and get brought down.
0: So
2: short
0: it's going to keep
2: line.
0: It at 19.
1: Your score at halftime, Crawford County 0.
0: As it's 19-0 here at Terry Cole Field, we're going to step away, and we're going to hear from our friends at Bedford Federal Savings Bank and Lawrence County Health Department for our halftime show, as well as a Fox News cast. Might hear from a couple more friends of ours here in a moment. And then we'll be back to go over the first half stats and highlights, talk about what the Blue Jackets have got to do in the second half to get out of here with the victory, as they are currently leading 19-0 against the Wolfpack of Crawford County. Don't go anywhere, as that first half report is right around the corner. 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
6: Access to Greenland. I'm Lee Silicera, Fox News. President Trump announcing a deal with Denmark and Greenland that will give the U.S. permanent military rights.
7: That means China and Russia cannot build bases there, but the U.S. can. That is a major strategic victory.
6: Fox's Peter Ducey at the White House. The office of Denmark's prime minister says the deal will be signed by three governments next week during the U.N. General Assembly. But parliamentary approval is still needed by the Danish and Greenland governments before it can be enforced. In a statement, Secretary of State Marco Rubio said this deal permanently and completely addresses our national security concerns in Greenland. President Trump has announced he's banning CNN, MS Now, and Politico from the White House due to what he called unfavorable coverage, and he threatened that more bans could be coming. Last year, a ban on the Associated Press from certain events led to a federal lawsuit and a temporary order to restore access. The Kennedy Center faces an uncertain future amid President Trump's ongoing push for a name change. President Trump speaking about the Kennedy Center Friday.
8: The place is a dump. It's been a dump for years. It's lost money for years. I can turn it around, fix it.
6: The president saying this week the Performing Arts Center would not be renovated and could be ripped down. Courts shoot down his plan to rename it after him, arguing it needs government support to stay open. A tribute to former President John F. Kennedy, the building closed Wednesday, sparking more questions as President Trump was seen reading a poster about its demolition. A federal judge this week ruling President Trump's name can't be added to the building's exterior without congressional approval and ordered the center to provide 30 days notice before making any major changes. Fox's Kristen Goodwin. Cuba's power grid has collapsed, leaving millions of people across the island without electricity. The country's Ministry of Energy Mines says officials have been working to restore service. 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
6: The FAA says the arch President Trump wants to build near Arlington National Cemetery would not pose a hazard to aircraft, but would be required to be lit up at night to make sure it's visible to pilots. Some aviation experts had raised safety concerns because it's close to Reagan Washington National Airport. Veterans have sued to block the arch, arguing it would destroy the historic sight line between the Lincoln Memorial and Arlington National Cemetery. A judge in New Hampshire says no to a bid for a new trial by a woman whose 1990s case inspired a book and movie. Pamela Smart is serving life in prison for orchestrating the murder of her husband and had petitioned the court for a new trial, arguing that prosecutors misled the jury during her 1991 trial. Smart, who was now 59, was a 22-year-old high school media coordinator when she began an affair with a 15-year-old boy who later shot and killed her husband, Gregory Smart. She denied knowledge of the plot at the time of the murder, eventually taking responsibility for her husband's death in 2024. Smart sought to overturn her conviction in January, claiming prosecutors provided jurors with inaccurate transcripts of recorded conversations between her and the teen. The case inspired the 1992 book To Die For and the 1995 film of the same name. Tanya J. Powers, Fox News. A former Georgia state representative has pleaded guilty to unemployment fraud committed during the pandemic. A federal judge ordered former Georgia state representative Dexter Sharper to pay $10,000 in restitution and a $2,000 fine. But he does not have to serve any additional jail time. While serving in state government, prosecutors said he filed for pandemic unemployment benefits for more than a year, starting in April of 2020, and received nearly $14,000. But prosecutors say during that time, he was also receiving money for his role in the Georgia General Assembly, and his party rental business was making more than $2,000 a month. Two other representatives were charged this year for pandemic fraud as well. Both pled guilty. All three resigned their seats. Fox's Jessica Rosenthal. I'm Lee Silicera. This is Fox News.
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13: And welcome back to Terry Cole Field, where your Blue Jackets are currently leading this one 19-0 against the Crawford County Wolfpack. As we are ready to go over those first half stats and highlights, Noah Dalton at the board. You ready to share what we got?
2: Yeah, man, we'll start with the Blue Jackets. Four first downs, eight carries for 45 yards, two receptions for 47 yards. They have the one touchdown throw and the one interception. Switching over to Crawford County. Five first downs, 18 carries for 29 yards. I think almost all of those are Petrie. We'll see that when we go to the individual stats. Five receptions for 65 yards and no turnovers for them thus far. Going over the individual stats, Caden Mullis, leading rusher for Mitchell, seven carries, 51 yards. His top receiver is Sven Lutschka, one reception, 26 yards. Jaredon Souter has one catch for 21 yards. So Mullis is 2 for 7, 47 yards for him. Switch over to Crawford County. It's going to be pretty one-sided here. Cade Petrie, 16 carries for 31 yards. They have 18 total carries. So a lot of work for him. He's completed 5 of his 8 passes for 65 yards. Top target, Damian Montgomery for 38 yards on that one reception. So pretty even-looking stats, honestly, from both sides. I mean, the score has a pretty big disparity, but when you look at the two teams, they look pretty evenly matched in the stat department.
13: And the thing that's kind of crazy about it, too, though, is that we had that opening kickoff return for a touchdown. The second touchdown that they had, they started with decent field position from about the 40-yard line, and they got into the end zone fairly quick. And then there's no stats in terms of that touchdown for Caden Mullis other than we put it in as a fumble recovery.
2: Yeah.
13: And, I mean, yes, still it was returned, but that doesn't count toward the offensive stats.
2: Well, they have a defensive touchdown and a special teams touchdown.
13: So that's a big factor, too. So if we're taking those two out of it and we're just saying – that's a one touchdown with the missed field goal for 6-0. That makes a little bit more sense in terms of the disparity or the discrepancy of the yardage here. But so far, so good for the Blue Jackets, trying to get over the hump and get Coach Owens' first win. And again, we had kind of talked about it with this matchup between the Blue Jackets and the Wolfpack. That 16-3 mark for the Blue Jackets in the last 19 matchups has been in favor for them, and they're coming out here and showing that, at least at the moment, that they're trying to get back into the winning ways in this matchup. But the big thing that they've got to focus on in the second half is they've got to cut down on those personal fouls. There was 3 in the first half by the Blue Jackets where it's just like, come on, guys, like, we got to be smarter than that. We can't be overtly celebrating, and we've got to cool it. But then also in the second half, they can't let up off the gas pedal. They've got to push it. So they're going to kick this ball off to Crawford County. Crawford County is going to get a return. They've got to stop them, get the ball back, and get back in the end zone. You cannot let up. This is a team that, with Petrie, could break something and get through and get into the end zone at any moment. And you just don't want them to be able to culminate and build that and get to the point to where they're starting to score and we're not. So you have got to keep the pressure on the defensive side of things so that the offense can get out there and do what they do best and push the ball up the field.
2: Another reason you have to keep the pressure on is because I think when you kind of look back at the stats, they tell a pretty even story. But when you look at the individual plays there, there were a lot of breaks that Mitchell caught with things related to Crawford County and them not being able to get into the end zone. They had the kick blocked that was not allowed to be returned, which seems to be a very finicky rule about whether the ball was in the air or not.
13: I think that's the best explanation. is that it's because the one was kicked and in the air, the other was still on the ground. So I don't.
2: But that field goal was blocked and was returned for a touchdown that was eventually called back. But that would have been a score on the board for Crawford County. You had that play at the end of the first half where they had, I believe they were on the 8, 4th and goal. All of a sudden, they get a penalty, pushes them all the way back, forces them to kick field goal that gets blocked, turns to a Mitchell touchdown, which, again, is a pretty fortunate break for them. They've been pretty even otherwise, and I think you've got to keep, like you said, doing what's working for you, but also fixing some of those mistakes. I mean, the unsportsmanlike conduct penalties have been killer for them, and those are just unnecessary. Those are just the kind of things that you really should be able to avoid. They're able to cut those out. Only one turnover in the first half. They're able to kind of keep up that pace or even take even better care of the ball in the second half. I think they're on a pretty good track to win, being up 19-0.
13: So I looked it up just really quickly in terms of what the official IHSAA guidelines are, and there are three scenarios for a blocked field goal. The first scenario is that the ball is blocked and remains behind the line of scrimmage, that either team can recover the ball, and it can be advanced by either team. The offense must take the line to gain to retain a first down, however. So in that situation, if it were blocked and Crawford County picked it up because it was fourth down, if they didn't get it up past the first down marker, it would have been a turnover on downs regardless. But, I mean, there was no time on the clock anyway, so it wouldn't have mattered. The second scenario, a ball block that crosses the line of scrimmage and hits the ground untouched by the defense downfield can be recovered by both teams, the defense or offense, if touched by the defense first. The offense cannot touch it unless a defensive player touches the ball first. The defense can return it. The offense cannot return or cannot advance it. And then the ball blocked and caught slash recovered beyond the line of scrimmage by the kicking team. It can be recovered by the kicking team, and the ball cannot be advanced because the ball becomes dead immediately upon recovery by the kicking team. So, that kind of explains it. So there was the one where they went for that field goal. I don't think it was ruled correctly because the way I'm reading that, the ball becomes dead immediately upon recovery by the kicking team.
2: Yeah, what you're saying is interesting because I think they missed both those calls because it was kicked and it was caught almost like a kickoff, and he returned it, but that advanced past the line of scrimmage. But the other one, it was blocked well behind the line of scrimmage.
13: Yes.
2: Based on what you read, Crawford County should have been able to recover and advance that ball.
13: According to what this says here on Google, and we all know Google is 100% accurate.
2: This is Google, and not even just Google, this is the AI overview.
13: Yes.
2: We've not even clicked on the actual sources, so we could be a little off here.
13: But we could be a little
2: based
13: off.
2: Based on what that says, it does sound like they should have been able to keep that touchdown, which I think would have been a pretty big swing there for Crawford County.
13: Oh, yeah, because we're talking about at that point it was 13-0, and if Crawford County got that return for the touchdown, we're talking it's 13-6.
2: Yeah.
13: They're down a score. Who knows how that second quarter would have gone. But according to what we just read there, yes, technically Crawford County should be on the board.
2: I mean, we're on the complete other side from the Crawford County bench and the fans. I have to imagine they are really upset with the officiating crew, given the fact that they had the blocked field goal that was returned and then deemed a dead ball, and they didn't get their touchdown, versus with Mitchell, they were allowed to score and advance the ball and get the touchdown.
13: And
2: there was also that just abysmal pass interference call that kept the drive alive. I mean, that was a horrible call. So I sympathize with them and maybe some of their frustration.
13: Here's the thing, too, though, about that blocked field goal is the way that it read is if it passes the line of scrimmage. That is something that is done by the side judge to determine if it was, in fact, past the line of scrimmage. And what was determined there is that it was, in fact, past the line of scrimmage. However, I don't really believe it was.
2: I certainly don't think it was.
13: There was too much pressure in front of them. They hit the ball right near, probably about a yard or two behind the line of scrimmage. So it should have rightfully been recovered and returned and considered a score. But, I mean, honestly, we'll take it.
2: We're not the ones complaining. I think maybe if you venture to the other side of the field, you'll find some folks complaining, but not us, up in the booth.
13: I wonder how quickly some of them also looked up the rule, probably quicker than I did.
2: Yeah, I mean, it took us a while to get to it, but...
13: But, I mean, like, to that argument, though, is it's like, well, then why? Is it because it's their home field and they got to return a kick? It was blocked, and we don't get to do it. Like, there's got to be all sorts of scenarios as to what they're upset about.
2: I mean, certainly, whenever you're frustrated about calls, it always feels like, as a fan or whatever, maybe even a coach, there's something against you. It feels like a fight against your team or some sort of an agenda being pushed. Whereas I think sometimes you just get bad calls. I think it's just...
13: And that's a part of it. I mean, that's the thing to remember, too, is that I know that there's the push in a lot of these leagues to look more into the robotic umpires and the robotic officiating, which I don't think is a benefit to anything. But we got humans out there that are making human errors and human mistakes and human decisions and choices. You got to live with it sometimes.
2: Well, I was under the impression that we now had something with Huddle where we had sort of an instant replay system available. I thought Jeff Lyon said something about that.
13: If that's the case and if that's an available option or some way to be able to review something, I'm unaware of the way that they would present that or the way that they would go over that. I mean, I think it would be beneficial for every school to have some level of that to be able to help provide clarity.
2: We need to ask him. I could have swore when we were up here for that opening game, he said something that they had some sort of a Huddle upgrade or a new thing installed that would allow them to be able to have instant replay in some specific instances or something. But either way, I mean, we'll take it. Questionable call? Sure.
13: Yeah. I don't know. We would have to speak to Jeff Hine about that. I'm not sure of how that would be presented, how it would be applicable. Yeah, like there's a whole variety and variable of everything about it. But, I mean, if that is the case, and that is something that they have the opportunity and the availability to do, I don't see why they wouldn't include it. I think it would be too beneficial to not have that be something that can be included.
2: Mm-hmm. And I kind of wonder how they would handle that because it's obviously not something that every school has available to them. So
13: every school is different. Every school has available things to different things. Like, I mean, we're a school that is pretty decently off in terms of the available technology that they have. Who's to say that Crawford County doesn't have that technology, but with where they're located and with Wi-Fi and internet and stuff, that could be a potential issue to delay that potentially. Mm-hmm. Who knows if that is something that they have as available to them as what we have here, kind of more, I wouldn't say this is a metro area, but we're more metro than what Crawford County is.
2: Yeah, I think you've nailed that one. I wouldn't say this is a metro area, but if anybody listening has ever been to Crawford County, it is certainly not a metro area.
13: Yeah, I mean, there's
2: a stretch of that term.
13: It's interesting. It's really fun. I mean, it's not the worst drive in the world, but it's also not.
2: Area Central is the worst drive in the world.
13: But, I mean, you can keep that. That's fine. But, I mean, like, the thing is, though, is it's like you're driving, and it's like, okay, there's a house here, there's a house there, there's a house here, there's a house there, and then all of a sudden, oh, hey, there's a town. Like, it's it comes out of nowhere, and it's just, it's different. And especially being from Arizona like I am, it's not something I'm used to, because in the Phoenix metro area, I can drive from my mom's house to the Phoenix International Gateway, Sky Harbor, from my mom's house, surface streets the entire way. It'll take a little bit longer to get there because I'm not taking the freeway, but I can do it. And that's something that I'm not familiar with out here, is that there's actually spaces in between these towns and these cities. And it's still really weird for me.
2: I'm
13: still getting used to it.
2: Every time we drive there, I say this, but whenever you're driving out there, you get about to Paoli or so, which is about halfway through the drive. But as you're driving it, you're thinking, why do I hate this? Like, this really isn't that bad. And then, like you're saying, you just get into the sort of nothing part of the drive where you're just driving through cornfields. And
13: From that Paoli to the Marengo part of that drive, it's like it feels like it's longer.
2: Yeah, because you're not really passing anything. There aren't really people. You're just kind of driving into the void for 30, 40 minutes.
13: As everyone back on the field, ready for this kickoff to start the second half, this has been the Bedford Federal Savings Bank and Lawrence County Health Department Halftime Show. If you are just now joining us, I am Trey Bates and Noah Dalton here. 19-0 is the score. Blue Jackets on top as the kick is off, and it's going to go out of bounds. So that is going to set up Crawford County in a nice spot, depending on if they decide to make them re-kick it like last week occurred with an out-of-bounds kick for the Blue Jackets.
2: I mean, was that two or three times that they...
13: There was three times they kicked off, two times it went out-of-bounds, and Coach Owens said, just re-kick it.
2: Keep going.
13: But it looks like Crawford County is going to take this at the 35-yard line, is where the officials currently mark in it. And that's where they will start this second half. 19-0 Blue Jackets lead. As Petrie, ready for the ball. Motion from the right, as Petrie runs to the right now. It's slowed up a little bit, stays on his feet, rolls back. He's going to get up to about the 39-yard line. Maybe right where they mark it, 39-yard line.
2: 4 yards on that play is remarkable.
13: He got hit right in the backfield. That was 51. That was Colin Sanders got right back in there.
2: He grabbed him right away, and he shrugged it off, cut back inside, and found his way 4 yards up the field. But whenever he got the ball initially off the snap, he took it to the right side, and there was just nowhere to go.
13: And that's part of what's been happening tonight, is that it seems like he's being bottled up, but then all of a sudden he'll find a crease and just get a couple yards. Motion as Petrie runs out to the left, pressure right in his face, but he cuts up the gut. He's going to get near the first down marker. I think they might grant it to him at the 45-yard line. As the headline judge says, first down for the Wolfpack. So another one of those where it seemed like there was pressure right in the backfield to slow him up, and he just said, no, thank you. I want to know how much he deadlifts and how much he squats, because he gets hit by three or four guys, and it's like nothing.
2: Yeah. I mean, it really is impressive.
13: And the thing that's even more impressive about it, too, I don't think they have it listed, actually. I was going to see if they had height and weight, but they don't have it on their roster. But looks like he's 6'2". Motion as Petrie keeps it, rolls out to the right, pressure right in his face, and this time he's going to get bottled up. They're going to take him down at the 43-yard line. Second down. The announcer got a little ahead of himself there. He's excited. Second and long upcoming for the Wolfpack, following probably the first time that the Blue Jackets have actually been able to really slow Petrie down and not allow him to gain any yardage.
2: Yeah, he's not had a lot of negative yardage plays, but even that one, he only lost a couple yards, but
13: 2 seconds on the play clock as they just get the snap off. Petrie runs to the right side, and he's going to get near the midfield mark. As one official saying the 50-yard line, and that's where they're going to mark it. So they're going to get back to the original line of scrimmage for 3rd and 10 from the 50-yard or the 45-yard line. I'm sorry. I'm so used to the where I'm sitting being the 50.
2: I was about to say that.
13: That's definitely not the 50.
2: Not quite the 50.
13: 45-yard line.
2: The fifth late, everybody's a little groggy.
13: Yeah. As the Wolfpack ready for the ball, 10 seconds on the play clock, 9:15 to go in the third quarter. Petrie ready for the ball. Motion from the right side. As we had a receiver on the far side move, but no flag. Petrie runs up the gut. Still on his feet. He'll get near the first down marker. I'm going to say the 47-yard line of the Blue Jackets. For 4th down and 2, definitely had 2 guys in motion, so the officials missed that as the one receiver was in motion. The other started to act like he was going in motion, but no flag. 4th and 2 upcoming for the Wolfpack.
2: You expect them to go for it here.
13: As some of the guys up in the broadcast booth are asking if this is field goal territory. Petrie ready for the ball. Snap, keeps it, rolls left. He's going to get the first down. He cuts back and taken down. And it's going to be a first down, I think, at the 37 of the Blue Jackets. And that's where it will be, 37 of the Blue Jackets. So good carry there by Petrie. We'll give them the first down.
2: Yeah, 10-yard carry for Petrie.
13: Only needed 2, but he got 10.
2: Yeah, every play, they're just going to him, asking him to run it every single down, and he's really responded, I feel like.
13: Ready for the snap, Petrie. Motion from the left. High snap, looks to throw this time. Pressure coming. Penalty flag flies. Underthrown ball. Tipped and intercepted by Tajay Alexander. So we'll see what this penalty is, but currently is intercepted by Tajay. As the head official, holding on the offense, is going to be incomplete. And it will be a turnover, interception by Alexander. They're going to mark it at the 30-yard line, I believe.
14: Results in a turnover. That'll be first down, Blue Jackets.
13: And that's where they'll take over. First and 10 from the 30, so a big break there for the Blue Jackets. It looked like Petrie was able to just run about everywhere up the field and decided to throw it there and just turned it over.
2: Yeah, big stop to the defense. Chance to get the ball back and push this lead up even further.
13: Mullis ready for the ball snap. Pitches it out to Endress, and he's got an angle. He's got nobody near him, but there's a penalty flag that flies. He cuts back, and he lost the football.
2: Looks like Crawford County is on the ball. We do have a flag near the line.
13: Yeah, it looks like Crawford County got the turnover.
2: So we'll see what the call is.
13: It looks like Crawford County getting the ball right back, though. Holding on the offense, so they'll decline that because Crawford County recovered the fumble by Kellen Endress. He got all the way to about the 30-yard line of the Wolfpack. It was recovered. Trying to see where they're marking it officially. I believe they're going to say the 30-yard line, but I cannot see where they're placing this ball. They're going back a little bit further now.
2: The official with the ball is at the 30. He's going to put it a little further back. Down at, I believe, 27?
13: 25, 26, 27, 28-yard line is where they're officially going to put it. Just unfortunate there for the Wolfpack, the Blue Jackets, rather.
2: I mean, a 40-yard carry straight into a fumble. Not how you want to capitalize off that mistake there from Petrie, a rare mistake.
13: Petrie ready for the ball, rolls out left. Cuts up, gets taken down in the backfield.
2: Be well behind the line of scrimmage.
13: Near the 25. They might say the 24, seeing where the official puts the ball down, and it is the 25-yard line. So loss of 3, 2nd and 13 upcoming now for the Wolfpack. As 2nd down... upcoming for Petrie. 13 seconds on the play clock. They're still in the huddle. They just now break it. They may have to use a timeout here. There's 5 seconds on the play clock. Motion, and they get the snap off before the delay. Petrie rolls right. Penalty flag flies. Ball is thrown out of bounds. There was nobody near him where the ball went. He may have still been in the – I wonder if they'd call grounding. Just dropped it, so there's going to be a grounding penalty as well. But I believe it's 2 penalties on the Wolfpack here. And the head official still yet to signal. So, still waiting on the, I believe it is 2 penalties against. So, there's a hold on the offense that is declined and is intentional grounding. And it'll also be a loss of down. So, they'll mark this back at the 10-yard line. And it's 3rd and 28 now.
2: 3rd and a ways to go.
13: The Wolfpack would probably have to throw it into Crawford County for the 1st down at this rate.
2: Yeah, and the thing is every time they drop back for a pass, they're under immense pressure right away. I mean, they're really not giving Petrie much time to hang out in the pocket. He's got to roll out immediately.
13: Here's the thing if you're the Blue Jackets, though. If they go for a pass here, don't intercept it. Like they're all the way back within.
2: Down, yeah.
13: Oh, looks like they're at the 5-yard line. Even back further than what we said. Ball snapped. Petrie rolls. And it looks like a penalty on the defense. Encroachment on the defense. Offside.
2: It looks like we're going to end up at the 10. Like
13: we were right off the bat. It's like we were ahead of the game. So still 3rd down. It'll be about 3rd and a country mile. Good luck fixing it.
2: 3rd and 28.
13: So it was 3rd and 33 earlier. Now it's 3rd and 28. Ball snapped. Petrie rolling. Another penalty flag comes out. Petrie taken down. They're going to save around the 8-yard line. And Caden Moles comes up hobbling. So got to keep an eye on that. And it looks like it's going to be on the Wolfpack. It's going to be holding. So they will decline this penalty after the loss of 2 back to the 8-yard line for 4th and 30.
2: I think they'll send the field goal unit out here.
13: I don't think they'll send the field goal unit here yet. I think they probably want to be 10 yards up the field a little bit more. That's just not going to – we're just going to – that's not going to end tonight, is it? It's going to keep being a topic.
2: You can make a joke every time. It's going to be funny every time.
13: Morris Medrano ready to punt from his own end zone. Oh, snap. Penalty flag flies. Kick is up. And it's going to bounce at the 40 and roll out at the 42-yard line. Let's see what this penalty flag is. It's going to be on the Wolfpack. I think it's going to be a false start or an illegal shift. False start on the offense.
14: False start on Crawford County.
13: So the ball went out at the, they're saying the 43-yard line. It looks like it rolled at the 42, but do you make them re-kick it, or do you...
2: That's what I was going to ask you. Is this a repeat of the...
13: You can make them re-kick it, but I think they're just going to decline the penalty and take the ball at the 43-yard line.
14: Blue Jackets have declined the penalty and take over on them. First down, Blue Jackets.
13: And the official now marking it in a different spot.
2: So he's moved it up.
13: To the 38-yard line.
2: They've added that 5 yards on.
13: Oh, okay. Okay. I didn't know that was something that you can do.
2: Yeah, I didn't know that was an option. I was kind of hoping, personally, they'd make him go kick it again, because I always find that funny. Especially on the kickoff. I think I would have bounced it. I'll go back out there and kick it again.
13: Lechka in at quarterback. Moles on the sideline. He came up hobbling after that third down play. Ball snap. Lechka pitches it out to Endress on the right side. He cuts up, and he's got the first down. He's going to step out of bounds. I don't see any penalty flags, so he will get the first down. Mark him at the 20, it looks like the 23-yard line, 24. And it will be the 24-yard line where they put it. And I want to point out how big that was. I was trying to use a bigger word, but I'll just say how big. That the first play on offense that they go right back to after the fumble from Endress is they do the same exact play to him on the pitch out to the right side.
2: Yeah,
13: to build that confidence. Lechka still in at quarterback, ready for the ball. Ball snap, keeps it, rolls left, cuts up the gut, and going to get down near the 20. Or second down. Gain of about 4.
14: We're in second down, Blue Jackets.
13: Or it'll be 2nd and 6 for the Blue Jackets. .524 to go in the third quarter. Blue Jackets up 19-0. They are threatening here in the red zone currently. And Lechka ready for the ball. Ball is snapped. Lechka looks to throw. Going over the middle to Souter. He's got it, and he's into the end zone for the touchdown. Souter takes it into the end zone for 20 yards and extends the lead.
2: That's both a touchdown pass and a touchdown reception
13: for Sven.
2: For Sven Lechka on the night. What did they decide to do here?
13: Currently for 2 on 25-0 going for 2. Let's go ready for the ball. Snapped. Keeps it himself. Rolls left. He's got pressure in his face. A block on the edge. Into the end zone. Good for the two-point conversion. Makes it 27-0. We'll step away here from our friends at Golden Corral and be back in a moment live on 102.5 Light FM.
15: Hey, folks. This is Bobby Hunter with Golden Corral in Bedford. Have you been to Golden Corral lately? We have over 100.

0: Blue Jackets get the two-point conversion to extend their lead 27-0 against the Wolfpack of Crawford County. Noah did point out there before we went to that break, that is a passing touchdown and a receiving touchdown for Sven Lutzka here today, filling in on that drive for Caden Mullis, who looks like he is ready to go here, just getting his helmet back, and looks like he's talking to his dad, Coach Mullis. Kick is off, and it's going to bounce past the Wolfpack player all the way down to the goal line, and lucky break for the Wolfpack, because that's going to be a touchback out to the 20-yard line.
1: Confusion up here in the booth.
0: If he touched it, I mean, that should be a recoverable ball, but they called it a touchback, so.
1: Nice kick, though, and a nice bounce as well.
0: Ooh, really nice bounce for the Blue Jackets as that pushes the Wolfpack to the 20, is where they place the ball. .455 to go in the third quarter. Blue Jackets up 27-0. And he may have been out there previously, but I just noticed Carson Bean going out on the field. So good to have him officially on the field following that LCL sprain. Good to have him out there. And Mullis sits back down on the bench. Ball snapped. Petrie runs up the gut. It's hit right away and driven back a little bit. The official is going to mark him at the 21. He initially looked like he was up at the 23, but they're going to say a one-yard gain. I wonder if with 4:38 to go in the third quarter, up 27-0, if you just consider resting Mullis the rest of the way just to kind of save him up for next week.
1: Yeah, especially because he has been banged up this season, and he already has missed a game.
0: Yeah, due to whatever lingering issue he's having. I believe it's an ankle.
1: You might want to take it easy with him because he is such an important part of the team on both sides.
0: Oh, yeah. As Petrie ready for the ball, 4 seconds on the play clock. Motion from the left. As they're going to say offsides. And that'll drive the ball forward 5 yards to the 26-yard line for the Wolfpack. Bit of a break there, as it looked like they may have had two receivers in motion again, but defender in the neutral zone, second and four. Petrie ready for the ball, motion from the left, takes it up the gut to the left, and he's going to get near the first down marker, breaks a tackle, gets hit pretty hard, but he's got the first down, and they'll mark him at the 34-yard line, and the first down.
1: Man, that was a big hit that he took there.
0: Not sure who was in on that tackle, but it was probably the hardest that Petrie has been hit all night.
1: I want to say that was our new player that we've added to the roster. He was on the roster sheet at number 20.
0: Carter Chilton? Very likely so. Recently added to the team. He's not on the official roster, but number 20. 20 on the roster, number one in our hearts. Motion, snap, Petrie takes it to the left side, gets hit right away. He'll be slung down after a gain of about 4. They'll mark him at the 39-yard line. Maybe more of a gain of 5 here. That should be 2nd and 5 upcoming. Three minutes to go in the third quarter. Face mask on the defense. I did not see the penalty flag. So that'll be a first down for the Wolfpack.
1: I didn't see that either.
0: They currently have the ball at the 44-yard line, but I thought that's where they marked it from the carry. But if that's where they're saying the ball is at, yeah, good luck with figuring that out.
1: So they're
0: up to the 49. The 44, yes, 44-yard line. As Petrie ready for the ball. Motion from the left side. The thing is, though, is they're saying that the defense jumped, but the receiver is running forward to the line. So, yeah, they're going to say false start on the offense. Because if you're in motion, you have to stop. You can't make it appear that you're

0: advancing forward on before the snap, because that is going to be an illegal motion, illegal shift for the offense. You have to keep yourself lateral. And that's kind of hard for a lot of the younger guys. They're like, okay, we're ready to go. I want to start going. But you have to make sure that you stay level with the line and that you stop without advancing.
1: And as you called out, we've seen that quite a few times tonight. It hasn't been called every single time, but it is a frequent thing that Crawford County is doing.
0: Motion. Petrie looks to throw. Pressure in his face. Throws it short. Incomplete pass. And a penalty flag comes in.
1: Yeah, pretty late hit there from Sven Leschka. I don't know if that one was intentional or not, but that one's going to be penalized more often than not.
0: And there was no need for it, too.
1: No, he came up and hit him from behind.
0: As Leschka gets taken off the field for it, so it looks like it's going to be that. And an automatic first down for the Wolfpack, where they're going to mark this football at the 46-yard line of the Blue Jackets. So we're talking about it being 2nd and 15 now to being 1st and 10 on the Blue Jackets side of the field with 2 minutes and 6 seconds to go in the third quarter. Motion from the left and cutting up again. They have got to have this be a false start. And it is a false start, so that'll back them up once again. It's kind of similar to the if you watch baseball, if a runner is running up the line to first base, if he makes that attempt at second, that means that he's made an attempt to advance to second, and he can be tagged out, rather than if you run straight to the line or run off to the right. It's similar in the realm of you have to run straight through the line. You can't curl up, and I think that was a big part of that. As Petrie ready for the ball, motion from the right side. And you have two guys moving again. No penalty flag this time. Petrie gets hit right away. I think no gain on the play. I don't understand why they're not calling that. You literally have a guy in motion and then another guy moving. As Jaredon Souter lost his cap, so he's going to have to come off to the sideline for a breather. There is a Crawford County player down.
1: That's
0: so
1: Petrie.
0: Another moment where he's down. And an official timeout here, so I don't know the official ruling on that. Because there's an official timeout, I don't know if that allows Souter to get back in, but he is sitting on the bench and holding his head a little bit there, so hopefully he's okay. As Petrie makes his way up to his feet, he takes a little walk to the sideline. He looks a little hobbled, and I mean, can you really blame he's a workhorse. He's been all over the place.
1: I was about to say, he's got 28 carries.
0: Of the 30 carries
1: they've got
0: had.
1: 30 carries of the team. He has 28 of them.
0: It's crazy.
1: So they've asked quite a lot of him tonight, and you know, you hate to see anybody get hurt, but at the same time, you really got to commend the effort from him and just how hard he's been working out there.
0: As earlier, it was Warner Farrell out there. That quarterback looks like he's going to be the quarterback again, at least until Petrie can make his way back on the field. 1:38 to go in the third quarter. Blue Jackets up 27-0 as the Wolfpack ready to go. Will be Farrell at the quarterback spot. As whistle blown, everyone back in action. All snaps. Farrell runs it up to the left side. Cuts up the field, and he'll get taken down past the 50. Might mark him right at the 50, maybe the 49-yard line here. And 49-yard line is where they officially mark this, so a decent carry there from Terrell. And back into Blue Jacket territory for 3rd and 13.
1: And it looks like Petrie's coming back out onto the field.
0: And he is, in fact, back in the huddle, so good news to see that. 7 seconds on the play clock. Clock rolling. Motion from the left. Petrie looks to throw. Pressure in his face. And it's going to hit the ground. Penalty flag comes in.
1: And that's back there around where the pass was tipped.
0: Are they going to say roughing the passer even though he didn't fall to the ground? Personal foul, roughing the passer. Are they going to say intentional? Yep, it's going to be roughing the passer. It was one hand, it wasn't two hands. And that's going to be an automatic first down for the Wolfpack. So another moment for the Blue Jackets to pin the Wolfpack back, and a penalty has given the first down and moved the ball up there officially at the 20 or the 34-yard line of the Blue Jackets with 45 seconds to go. First and 10. As Petrie ready for the ball. Motion from the left. Ball snaps. Petrie runs left. Cuts up. And taken down after a nice gain. They'll mark him at the 25-yard line. Not quite enough for a first. I believe it's a second and one.
1: Yeah, it should be second and one.
0: Now, here's the thing. You're down 27-0, so basically four scores. You don't have to snap it here, but they're probably going to try to snap it before the end of the quarter.
1: Yeah, clock is working against you at this point.
0: Petrie rolls left on the snap, gets the first down, cuts up the gut, taken down after a gain, down to the 17-yard line, question mark? 16-yard line. And the clock rolls. And that will end the quarter. Blue Jackets are going to be up 27-0. Step away here from our friends at Lawrence County Health Department and Ivy Tech Community College, and we'll be back in a moment for the fourth and final quarter live, 102.5 Light FM.
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0: And welcome back to Cherry Cole Field. Blue Jackets up 27-0 at the start of the fourth quarter. The Wolfpack, though, trying to get themselves on the scoreboard. They will be starting deep in Blue Jacket territory on this second part of the second half, fourth quarter. Inside the red zone, coming from the 16-yard line, where they are ready to push this forward and try to get their first points of the game.
1: Yeah, a good drive so far for Crawford County. We've seen them get down into the red zone before and not have as much luck. See if they're able to turn that around here. But 27-0 in Mitchell's favor, going to be tough to come back with just a quarter left to go.
0: Still plenty of time, but this is their best opportunity since the end of the first half to really put some points up on the board, see how aggressive they're going to be here at the start of the fourth quarter as Petrie ready for the ball. Motion from the right side. Petrie takes the snap, runs to the right, and a penalty flag comes up, and it looks like a false start on the offense. Once again, we'll back them up to officially the 21-yard line. Kind of in that spot on the field where I'd say most of the time I can see about 95% of the field, but there's that one little spot with the windows where now I'm kind of having to lean, and the ball is set right in the center of it. So I got to choose which side of the window frame to look at. And it will be first and 15 for the Wolfpack following that penalty. 11:57 to go here in the fourth quarter at Terry Cole Field. Blue Jackets up 27-0. Looking to close this one out. Petry, the workhorse for the Wolfpack, ready for the ball. Motion from the right side. Takes it, runs right. Comes into contact. And he'll get a gain of about four. They'll mark him at the 19. 19-yard line officially. So second and 13 upcoming. As they get the play call in from the sideline. Taking their time.
1: Not the start to this quarter you would want if you're Crawford County.
0: No.
1: Looking to get it in the end zone, get it fast. Start out with a penalty and then short yardage gain.
0: Motion from the left. Petry takes it left after the snap. Cuts back upfield. Gets taken down at about the 18-yard line.
4: Bring him third down.
0: And it'll be third down for the Wolfpack from the 18. Third and 12.
1: And you kind of wonder if fatigue is setting in a little bit for Petry. He's been such a workhorse. But earlier in the game, we see him in these situations where it looks like he's getting swallowed up at the backfield. He would just burst through and then find a gap somehow and end up
0: that one
1: four or five yards up. We haven't seen that in the last four or five carries from him.
0: Motion from the left. Petry looks to throw. Penalty flag flies. Ball is caught near the 15-yard line. We'll see what the penalty marker is. And that was to Farrell.
4: They flag on the play.
0: Waiting on the official decision here on what the penalty flag is. Looks like it's going to be on the offense. And if it is, then it'll be fourth down from the 15. Illegal shift on the offense declined.
1: So fourth and nine coming up.
0: Fourth and nine coming from the 15 is where they're at?
1: 15.
0: So a big stop here for the Blue Jackets to end this drive. As Mullis taking some reps on the sideline with some throws, which is a good sign to see. Again, I think holding him until next week would be beneficial. Petry ready for the ball. Motion from the right side. Takes a snap. Rolls left to throw. Pressure in his face. Off his back foot. Throws. And it's intercepted. Kellen Endress, it looks like. It's Kellen Endress. He's got the angle. He's going to take it all the way back for the touchdown, barring any penalty flags. Kellen Endress takes it all the way for the score.
4: And the Blue Jacket touchdown.
0: Do you happen to have what the yardage was on that?
1: I think 90. And I think he caught it around the 10, right?
0: It was close to the 10, yes.
1: I just put it at the 10, so that would be 90 yards. I don't know if it exactly was the 10.
0: We'll count it, though.
1: In that ballpark. They've got a player down for Crawford County. I can't see who that is.
0: I believe it was Cameron Pritchard. So the extra point attempt is delayed currently while they're checking on him. He was down. I want to point out to Coach Owens on his little scooter rolled out there to make sure he was okay, to make sure that the officials were aware of the player down. But currently 33-0 for the Blue Jackets. So see if they officially go for two here to stretch it to 35-0, which would then give us a running clock for the last 10 minutes and 5 seconds. I believe that is the intent, but we'll have to wait and see what they do. As Pritchard on his feet, always good to see them get off the turf, and he's walking with a little bit of assistance, but mainly under his own power, so that's good to see. But always a bummer to see somebody get hurt. As he'll take his time getting off the field. Don't blame him. But yes, 33-0, Blue Jackets are on top of this one. see if they officially go for two here. Again, if they do, then it'll be a running clock for the remainder of this fourth quarter in this game, which then also is a little bit more difficult for the Wolfpack to make a comeback. And that's just kind of brutal there. Nice play by Cal Andrews to get in the pass. He caught the ball, and the receiver was trying to battle him for it, and Kellen just shoved him down and just took off.
1: He just ripped it away, and he was gone. I mean, once he got the ball and took off, really not a lot of Wolfpack defenders that were near him.
0: And Mullis is out there for this two-point conversion attempt. As the play clock is rolling, bunch formation out to the left. Mullis, ready for the snap, looks to the right, throws it to Lutschka in the corner, and he caught it.
1: Don't see a call from...
0: They're going to say incomplete. Incomplete on the two-point conversion attempt. May have been just a little too far out front, so it'll be 33-0. Blue Jackets in front of this one following that huge interception return by Kellen Endress. So the running clock will not be starting. The officials are gathered at the 10-yard line discussing something. One of them does not have a hat on, so that usually means something, but could have just been scratching his head.
1: So we may never know either.
0: We'll never know, yeah. As officials getting back in position. And everyone ready for this kickoff. And the Blue Jackets up 33-0 with 10:05 to go in the fourth quarter. As making sure everybody is out there for this kickoff. I kind of liked the design of that attempt where you have a bunch on the left side, but then you go to the weak side and throw it to the single receiver.
1: Yeah, it was a quick throw, too. He got it out pretty quick.
0: And from everything I saw, Fenn was in a good position, just a little, let it a little too far as Vitala kicks it off. It's going to bounce and taken at the 10-yard line. And taken down, this was Michael Plucinic. That's how I'm going to say that. P-L-U-C-I-N-I-K. And the Crawford County Wolfpack will start this drive. Sally Miller says, how about those Blue Jackets? They will officially start this drive at the 21-yard line, maybe the 20-yard line. We'll say the 20. We'll do the 20. We'll do the 20, first and 10.
1: We will not give them the extra yard.
0: No. It's right in between. I mean, there's no way to really do a half, even on the scoreboard. But we'll say it's the 20 as Petrie ready for the ball.
1: It's certainly close enough.
0: Motion. Ball snap. Petrie rolls right, cuts up the gut. It's caught, cuts back, and he's going to get some yardage here. Taken down at the 25-yard line after, looks like he's going to lose two, but he takes it up the field, and he is down again. Looks like we have a Blue Jacket down as well.
1: And that was about as hard-fought a 5 yards as you will see.
0: Not sure who on the Blue Jackets is down. It was whoever was in on the tackle. It might be Colin Sanders, who's had a fairly... I mean, I try my best to try to see as much as I can on the defensive side, but it's so much harder to indicate which players are the ones that are doing most of the plays on the defensive side. So I try my best, but it's kind of hard to see. But he was officially in on that tackle. He gets up under his own tower, and he's walking to the sideline. He looks like he's a little disappointed because he's going to have to come off for a play. As Petrie finally up on his feet, but going to be assisted to the sideline. I would be honestly surprised if he comes back on the field as he's being assisted. Literally, Tommy Barron picks him up to carry him off the field.
1: Yeah, and that's the third time this game that he's gone down and they've had to have an injury timeout and get him off for a play.
0: But this is the first time that he's unable to get off the field under his own power. So my thought process is that it's going to be Terrell for the rest of the game at quarterback. As I just, with how aggressive that hit was, I cannot see a world in where Petrie comes back on the field. He got through, cut back up, and practically like he ran into a door. It's basically the best way to, he dropped immediately. And again, he's a bigger guy, pretty strong looking fella. Not a lot can take him down. He dropped fairly quick there. So.
1: No, he's proven pretty tough to tackle this game, I think, the Blue Jackets. I can tell you that.
0: Terrell with the ball runs out to the right side. Tanjay coming up. First contact, but he'll get through that down, I believe, to the 30-yard line. And is where the official is marking it. So it'll be third and a bit. As they are ready to go. Third and one. Terrell ready for the ball. 7 seconds on the play clock. Ball snapped. Runs right. Cuts up the gut. He'll get the first down, and they'll mark him at the 35-yard line, where this drive will continue for the Wolfpack.
1: It seems like for Crawford County, no matter who they have at quarterback, game plan is largely the same.
0: Just snap it, roll it to the side, get some yardage.
1: Yeah, whether it be Petrie or Farrell, just running out there and going to the right side, trying to pick up yards.
0: Ball snap, Farrell running to the right side with some blockers, gets it past the line of scrimmage, but if any, by a yard. They'll put it at the 40. Are they going to mark it at the 41, or are they going to say no gain? I believe they're going to say no gain on that carry, so still at the 40-yard line.
1: 35.
0: 35-yard line, thank you.
1: I was confused. Man.
0: See, I don't know.
1: It's almost 11 p.m., so it's late.
0: Thanks, buddy. I didn't realize that.
1: That's be our bedtime.
0: It's past my bedtime. What are you talking about? I'm usually in bed by now. I'm sleeping. I'm cozy. First down. It's second down. They have a first down marker. Ball snapped. Is kind of some confusion. As they're going to hand this ball off to Montgomery, and he'll get it down to the 38-yard line.
1: Third and seven upcoming.
5: Third down.
0: They're down for the Wolfpack. As they're taking their time.
1: Yeah, I can't imagine them getting this playoff.
0: It looks like they're going to take a timeout here.
4: And out of Crawford County.
0: The third down should be third down. They have it listed as second on the far side. So there's,
1: it should be third and seven.
0: It should be third and seven.
1: First time out used by the Wolfpack. Tough spot for them here. I mean, you're just under 7 minutes left. You're down 33. Your quarterback, who's been your absolute workhorse this game, I've been tracking it throughout the night, but he has 33 carries.
0: 33 carries for 94 yards is a lot.
1: Pretty impressive workload for him. Him going out of the game and then having to improvise and sort of find other ways to get the ball up the field. And like you had called out, we are, I think, unlikely to see him for the rest of the night. still on the sideline. He's got his helmet on, I think. I think that's him. I can't really tell.
0: Petrie is still sitting on the ground over near the 28-yard line.
1: Oh, yes. I was looking at somebody else. Like I said, hard to see the jersey numbers from where we're at.
0: Is Farrell ready for the ball? All snapped. It's low. It's on the floor, and he's just going to collect it near the 31-yard line. This should be fourth down. But we'll see. Should be fourth down, as by our marks. They still say third down on the marker, though.
1: Is that the 32?
0: It is the 32-yard line.
1: So fourth and 13 coming up.
0: Should be fourth and 13. Not sure. There they go. They got it figured out on the sideline. As the ball snapped, it's on the ground. Penalty flag flies. And if this is on the offense, they're just going to decline this.

0: still waiting on the ruling here for that penalty flag.
1: They're saying it's third down? It shouldn't be third down. They're saying it's third down.
0: I don't know how that would be the case.
1: They're saying no flag, but they're saying third down.
0: It should be fourth.
1: It should be fourth down. And they're letting it play out as a third down now.
0: We had a run to the line of scrimmage.
1: Ball snaps, looking to throw Sherrill, going over the side. Incomplete pass. So it should be Blue Jacket basketball, but now they are saying fourth down.
0: Football.
1: I'm ready for basketball season, guys. What can I say, okay?
0: So we're all excited for basketball.
1: It might as well be our basketball at this rate, guys. Come on. Football. We're still in football mode. And now they're saying fourth down.
0: Yeah, 0 yard run.
1: So here's fifth down for
0: fumble recovered and incompletion.
1: Can you put a five on it? Just kidding. Don't do it. As the ball snapped and they're getting the punt off. Lechka gonna let this bounce. And it's gonna go down to the 20 and he'll pick it up.
2: Yeah.
1: Wait until the defender got there and he's gonna take it back. They're going to mark him. One official's all the way up at the 33, but the other official closer to him is behind the 30-yard line. Because the forward progress should mark it at the 33.
0: I don't think Crawford County expected him to return that ball.
1: I don't think so either.
0: He picked it up and took off, and everybody seemed to have a moment of confusion there.
1: 33-yard line is where they will take this. And with 5:37, how aggressive are they going to be to get those last 2 points to let this roll out? I don't think that it's necessary at this rate.
0: No, I mean, Caden Mullis is back on the field. We talked about whether or not we think we'd see him.
1: Pitches it out to the side to Endress. Endress rolls around. He'll get taken down at the 36-yard line for a gain of 3. It'll be second down for the Blue Jackets.
0: Nice carry there, just letting the clock run out. It would be nice, I think, to get those extra couple points and get the running clock, although at this point, it's not really going to matter much.
1: As second down, Mullis ready for the ball. Snap, looks to throw. Plenty of time, goes over the middle to Souter. Souter somehow came down with the ball. And they're going to mark him down at the 37-yard line. It was underthrown. It looked like the defender was in perfect position. Souter jumped right over him and took it. And got it down
0: to the
1: 37-yard line.
0: How that came to be. It looked like maybe the Crawford defender tried to swipe the ball down and he just missed.
1: Yeah, I don't know. But Souter climbed the ladder to bring it around. And first down for the Blue Jackets, 4.5 to go in the game.
0: Impressive catch and a big night for him so far. 68 yards on 3 catches with a touchdown as well.
1: Ball snapped, pitching it out to the right to Endress. He gets the angle, cuts up the field. He's got a blocker in front of him. Cuts back. And he's near. They're going to stay down at the 1-yard line. He's down on the ground, maybe getting a cramp here with Kellen. They'll get stretched out by Lechka. So a huge carry there for Endress. Takes it down to the 1-yard line. Blue Jackets on the verge of getting into the end zone again.
0: The Crawford.
1: And there's a Crawford
0: down
1: player
0: well.
1: Down too.
0: I cannot see who that is.
1: As 15? He gets up. Number 5.
0: Because they do not have a 15.
1: Michael Plisinek. Seems like he's okay. And Endress doing the classic, yeah, I just had a cramp in my leg and I got to walk it out hobble. He He's got the return touchdown and then the interception touchdown. So he's got two on the night, technically.
0: Yeah, he's got 93 rushing yards as well.
1: Huge night.
0: On four carries.
1: Huge night.
0: Four carries for 93 yards.
1: I unfortunately did not start him in my fantasy this week. Kellen Endress would have gotten me plenty of points, though. At least 40, at least.
0: I'd rather have him than Jalen Waddle.
1: Carson Bean in the backfield with Mullis. Ball snap to Mullis. He takes it up the gut. He got hit right away.
0: Yeah,
1: I think they're going to say penalty flag comes in late. I don't think he got in. I think he's down near the inch line. But interested to see what this penalty is. Because, I mean, the ball can't go much further. And the officials are still discussing it.
0: I feel like this part always takes forever. In reality, it probably doesn't.
1: Personal foul on the defense. So I believe that'll be a first down. And they'll not move the ball anywhere because they can't move it any further.
0: So the first and goal on the
1: first
0: one?
1: First and goal at the one.
0: Or right back where we started.
1: Mullis ready for the ball. Snap, takes it to the right side, throws it late, and Tommy Alexander couldn't bring it in. I don't hate that, but at the same time, he could have just taken it into the end zone. I mean, he had the angle.
0: First and goal from the one, you've got some downs to play with.
1: As Kellen Endress tried to run back on the field, and they said, get back over here.
0: What are you doing? Get back.
1: You're not going back on the field. 3:52 to go here in the fourth quarter. Play clock down to 7. Bunch formation to the left. Ball snapped. Mullis throws it into the end zone.
0: Looks like he caught. He's going to call a touchdown here.
1: And
0: Parker
1: a touchdown
0: Harden.
1: To Parker Harden.
2: Blue jacket touchdown.
1: We'll get them in the end zone again.
3: They're running.
1: That'll be a running clock the rest of the way. Zero currently. As they line up to go for 2. All snapped. Mullis looking left, and he's just going to run left and get into the end zone for the 2-point conversion, making it 41-0. Blue Jackets score again.
2: 2-point conversion. Good. Your score.
1: And they're now up 41-0 with 3:04 to go. Clock will roll these last 3 minutes. And the Blue Jackets... 3 minutes away from their first win on the year. As those who braved the elements and stayed here get to witness the first victory of the year for the Blue Jackets, and an excited Brett Mullis went up and congratulated Coach Owens. As once this kick is off, the clock will roll. And is everyone getting in position? Is everyone in position? The official ready to hand the ball off to Batella. Ready to kick this off. And the ball is kicked straight down the middle, taken in at the 27-yard line. Ooh, and a big hit there after, I believe that was Bentley Sterrett on the return. number 50, rather. So that's Nicholas McClure, who was originally listed as number 9, but he's wearing number 50 tonight, helping out with the offense. Tried to cut back and kind of did the splits there and just got taken out.
0: Yeah, he stumbled and he paid for it.
1: That did not look comfortable in any measure.
0: No.
1: As they will take the ball over. And I believe they're saying, is it the, where are they at with the ball?
0: I mean, the game clock's going to expire before they get it spotted.
1: At this rate. And there's a personal foul on the offense, on the receiving. That'll be first down. Clock has been rolling. They haven't said to stop it, so down to 2 minutes. Are they going to say it was a personal foul? Yeah, the one official is marking it up for the Blue Jackets as the penalty. But
0: yeah, I mean, we're going to end the game before we even get the ball down.
1: The clock has not stopped. They have not set the ball from this kickoff. By the time this ball is going to be snapped, there's going to be less than a minute to go in the game. And now they call for the clock to stop.
0: It's a little late, boys.
1: Are they going to say a timeout called by the Blue Jackets? That's why the clock stops. It is a timeout called. Blue Jackets up 41-0 with a minute 34 to go.
0: So have we spotted the ball?
1: They've officially spotted the ball. It looks like at the 21, 22-yard line. After all of that, it was all I know is it was a personal foul. I have no idea what kind of foul it was. And Crawford County takes over at the 21-yard line, 22-yard line. No, it's not even the 22-yard line. It's behind the 22. What am I doing? 17-yard line.
0: Come on, man. I just put in the 22.
1: I am crying. I'm so sorry. It's at the 17-yard line. I don't know what math. It's math from Arizona. That's all I can say. As there's a minute 34 to go. As they finally did get the ball spotted at the 17-yard line. Not the 22-yard line, like I said, 75 times. The thing that's the best, too, is I'm looking right at the 20, and it's behind. So I don't know where I was.
0: So again, it's late. Everybody's tired.
1: And just snapping it and taking a knee as the Wolfpack just trying to run this clock out. As Crawford County will have to snap it at least one more time to run this clock out. But they are conceding this game down 41-0. They might have to snap it two more times.
0: It's a 40-second play clock, right?
1: Yes.
0: Yeah.
1: So there's a 6-second difference.
0: Maybe they'll just, it looks like we're going to get it updated a little bit late.
1: And that was a late start to the play clock there by the gentleman up here in the broadcast booth, and looks as if that will conclude the game.
0: It's going to be our final here, 41-0.
1: 41-0, as they are officially doing handshakes, and the Blue Jackets are victorious, getting their first win of the year, 41-0. Against the Wolfpack of Crawford County. We're going to step away here from our friends at Roots RV and Sales, Orange County Fiber, and U.S. Gypsum. 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Noah, you'll go catch up with Coach, and we'll get out of here. Talk about what we got coming up next in just a moment as the Blue Jackets are victorious for the first time this year, 41-0 final against the Wolfpack of Crawford County. Getting that monkey off the back of Coach Owens to get that first victory under his belt. Don't go anywhere. 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
6: And welcome back to Terry Cole Field, where your Blue Jackets are victorious by the final score of 41-0. Noah, talk about some of these stats for us.
0: Yeah, we'll start with the Blue Jackets here, victorious 41-0. Offense was rolling for them, 148 rushing yards on 15 carries.
6: Dang.
0: 9 first downs, they had 95 receiving yards on just 5 catches. They only had the 2 turnovers tonight.
6: The interception and the fumble.
0: Yeah, in comparison to the previous week, where I think they had 6.
6: That sounds right.
0: So they've cleaned that up quite a bit. You flip over to Crawford County, 13 first downs for them, 43 carries. I think almost 40 of those
6: easily
0: were from Cade Petrie.
6: From Petrie, yeah.
0: 101 yards on the ground across those 43 carries. They had 6 receptions for 68 yards. They wound up with the 2 interceptions for 2 turnovers. But overall, this Mitchell offense really killed it tonight, I think. Kellen Endress had a huge night. He had a kickoff return for a touchdown. He had a pick six, 90-yard return on that. He had 93 rushing yards on 4 carries. Caden Mullis also had 51 rushing yards for them. Mullis also at quarterback, 4 completions on 10 attempts for 75 yards and 2 touchdowns. So a big night all around for the Blue Jackets. And I also just want to give Cade Petrie some credit here. We've talked about
6: 33 carries for 94 yards.
0: 33 carries for him, 94 yards. He went down a couple times with injuries. Hard-fought game for Crawford County. Tough spot for them to be in. Obviously, it's a long drive. They come down here. The game gets delayed an hour and a half. They're playing with a short roster anyway, and then the game doesn't go their way. I think it's fair to say. So tough night for those guys. But an awesome win for the Blue Jackets. First one of the season. First one for Coach Owens. And we'll see if they can take this momentum and keep it going.
6: That'll lead us to our SR Mechanical play of the game. Whether it's a hot start or a cold Friday night, SR Mechanical keeps you comfortable for heating, cooling, and mechanical needs. Call the team at SR Mechanical, proudly cheering on the Mitchell Blue Jackets. And we're kind of discussing it in the timeout breaks there at the conclusion of the game for the postgame report. And I think we're both in agreement that it's going to be that 90-yard interception return pick six by Kellen Endress to really kind of, I mean, at that point they were up 27-0, so there wasn't really a necessary need for a nail in the coffin, but I feel that was kind of that was the last chance that they had at really making any noise here tonight, and that really closed it out for the Blue Jackets.
0: Yeah, honestly, if it wasn't that play, it would have been his 80-yard kickoff return touchdown or whatever that wound up being, so
6: Huge night for Kellen.
0: Either way, Kellen Endress was going to get play of the game. And if we did player of the game, I think that would go to him.
6: Oh, he
0: as well.
6: Would easily be player
0: huge game
6: of the
0: for
6: game.
0: Him on both sides of the ball. And I imagine he's pretty pleased with how this game went, picking up the win and having such a big performance himself.
6: I could not agree any more than you just stated that. Go have a good conversation with Coach Owens. We'll catch up with Noah Dalton next Friday, where we will be taking on the team at North Central Farmersburg. Next Friday, that'll be a fun drive for us. I believe it is the longest drive that we have this year. The next home game will be on the 2nd. That'll be versus North Davies. So Coach Owens, former stomping ground as their defense coordinator. That'll be the first game that I'll be absent from, as I'll be on a very lovely trip with my lovely wife in the New England area. The next week after that, I'll also be out 10-9, the 9th of October, at Paoli, the last conference game of the, or not the last conference game, I apologize, the last road game of the year against Perry, against Paoli, and then they'll finish the season off here on the 16th against Perry Central for the final playoff, or for the final conference game, rather, as they look to increase their chances getting their first victory on the year. Don't do anything I want to do, which isn't saying a whole lot. Have a good night. Stay safe. Stay dry. Until next time, you've been listening to Blue Jacket Football live on 102.5 Light FM.
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14: 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Tonight, partly cloudy with a low of 68. For tomorrow, sunny and hot with a high of 91. Tomorrow night, partly cloudy with a slight chance of showers and a low of 69. 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

Hey, it's Delilah again. I'm so glad you joined us earlier on 102.5, and I hope it helped you find a little peace of mind in this crazy world. Will you listen again later tonight? It's a great way to ease the stress of the day and put your attention back on the most important things in life. Thanks for keeping the light on all night, and I'll be here for you this evening.

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1: 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Overnight, partly cloudy with a low of 68. For today, sunny and hot with a high of 91. Tonight, partly cloudy with a slight chance of showers and a low of 69. 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
1: 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Overnight, partly cloudy with a low of 68. For today, sunny and hot with a high of 91. Tonight, partly cloudy with a slight chance of showers and a low of 69. 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
3: Overnight, partly cloudy with a low of 68. For today, sunny and hot with a high of 91. Tonight, partly cloudy with a slight chance of showers and a low of 69. 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
1: 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Overnight, partly cloudy with a low of 68. For today, sunny and hot with a high of 91. Tonight, partly cloudy with a slight chance of showers and a low of 69. 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
2: Overnight, partly cloudy with a low of 68. For today, sunny and hot with a high of 91. Tonight, partly cloudy with a slight chance of showers and a low of 69. 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
0: Get ready. It's time to move from the place you are right now to the place you were meant to be. John Tesh with you once again. And do you need a reason to take a vacation? How about this? It's good for your heart. Researchers at Syracuse University asked study participants how many vacations they'd taken in the previous 12 months. The result? People who took the most vacations had the lowest risk for metabolic syndrome. It's a combination of symptoms linked to cardiovascular problems, including high blood pressure, high cholesterol, belly fat, and high insulin levels. And the researchers found that a person's odds of having metabolic syndrome decreased by a full 25% for every vacation they took. The Syracuse University researchers believe this is partly because getting a chance to relax and decompress decreases stress, which is a key factor in cardiovascular disease. Plus, many studies show that socializing, whether it's with your travel companions or people you meet on vacation, can also reduce stress and boost your mood, which has been shown to improve overall health and longevity. So, if you want a healthier heart, the researchers recommend making sure you use all of your vacation days. Will do.
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0: 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Let's turn you into a human lie detector, shall we? Here are some of the clues, or tells, as they're known, that can reveal dishonesty. They come from Dan and Lisa Ribicoff, a father-daughter team of certified polygraph examiners. They are the real deal. First, a liar is going to create physical distance between you and themselves. For example, they may lean back in their chair. Liars may also try to over-explain. Their thinking is, by giving you a ton of details, they'll sound more credible. And then a liar may exhibit fight or flight symptoms, so they may look flushed and sweaty. They may breathe shallowly and turn slightly toward the door as if they're gearing up to run away. How do you get a liar to tell the truth? Ask open-ended questions to get them talking and then keep silent. Most people are very uncomfortable with silence. They'll talk more to fill the space and eventually they'll give themselves away, according to our expert.
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5: Overnight, partly cloudy with a low of 68. For today, sunny and hot with a high of 91. Tonight, partly cloudy with a slight chance of showers and a low of 69. 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
0: From our dating and relationship files, experts say if you're not sleeping well, you're likely having trouble in your relationship. And if you're having trouble in your relationship, you're probably not sleeping well. The two are connected. This is according to Wendy Troxell, a clinical psychologist who specializes in sleep medicine. Her new book is called Sharing the Covers, Every Couple's Guide to Better Sleep. She says when you sleep poorly, your communication skills suffer, your problem-solving skills are compromised, your frustration tolerance is lower, and you're more prone to conflict. You're also less able to read your partner's emotions, which is called empathetic accuracy. And it works the other way, too. Having conflict in your relationship will compromise your sleep. Vicious cycle. Adding to the problem is that men and women sleep differently. So women are twice as likely as men to have insomnia. Men are three times as likely to have sleep apnea. Also, women are more likely to be morning people and men are more likely to be night owls. Is there any hope for couples with mismatched schedules or sleep problems? Dr. Troxell says yes. Research shows that sleep mismatched couples who have good problem-solving skills don't suffer in their relationship. And when couples turn in at the same time, they feel more in tune with each other. Even if the night owl gets up and carries on with their nights after the morning person falls asleep.
3: I F

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0: 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Get the pencils ready to be more likable, to be considered good leadership material. Use your hand gestures wisely. Psychologist Dr. Carol Gorman checking in on this. She says hand gestures can make or break people's impression of you. Several studies found that people who gesture a lot are seen as warm, likable, energetic, and truthful, while people who keep their hands still or whose gestures seem stiff, they're seen as cold, insecure, even untruthful. So we're going to start with the gestures you should never use. First, finger pointing and wagging. It's used by scolding parents and politicians or executives to emphasize a point or to show dominance. Experts say finger pointing suggests you're losing control of a situation. Also, avoid self-pacifying gestures. People who are nervous or stressed, they tend to rub their hands, tug at their clothing, and play with their hair or jewelry. But that will make you look unprepared and insecure. So what's one of the most powerful gestures? One that shows composure. Arms held waist high help you and the people you're speaking to feel centered and composed. In fact, Dr. Gorman coaches executives to keep their arms at their waist, accompanied by a stance about shoulder width wide. It helps keep them grounded, and then they're energized and focused.
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4: 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I'm Delilah. 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
0: Of course, you know a lot of people take antidepressants. If you're one of them and you want to make them more effective, just exercise. According to scientists from the University of Texas Southwestern Medical Center, they found being active every day was as effective as taking a higher dose of an antidepressant for half of all patients, or as effective as taking a second antidepressant. So if you feel like you need to increase your medications, first, try getting daily exercise too and see if that helps. Because being active, it prompts the body and brain to release more natural antidepressant chemicals, and you know what they are, serotonin and dopamine.
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6: Overnight, partly cloudy with a low of 68. For today, sunny and hot with a high of 91. Tonight, partly cloudy with a slight chance of showers and a low of 69. 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
0: All right, this just in from our random intelligence files. Give new couples take about 10 minutes to respond back to text messages when they first start dating. So 10 minutes maximum for new couples.
2: Sure.
0: After 2 years, it's 20 minutes. If I don't respond within 30 seconds, I just start getting the word hello over again.
2: So that's the thing. Really long-term relationships have like two dynamics. And one is I need an immediate response. And if it's not an immediate response, I'm going to be mad. And the other is it didn't seem important, so I didn't respond to it for 3 days. Right. There's no in between. Yeah. I find that there's literally no. I'll send my wife stuff, and we're either in an immediate response conversation or we completely ignore the conversation for 3 days. It's one or the other. There is no in between. It's unbelievable.
0: I've met a couple of guys that are just like me, where I'll come home, you know, from work, and Connie will say, "Hey, did you get my text about the trip?" And I'm like, "Oh no, just tell me." No, go read your text.
2: It drives me crazy. We're two people in the room together. Tell me now.
0: No, you got to read the text.
2: Read it. I spent time crafting it. You've got to hear the exact wording.
0: I love it. New couples, 10 minutes to respond. So all bets are off with us older couples.

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0: Making you better at everything you do. It's my mission, my purpose in life. I do it with the stuff we call intelligence for your life. And yes, if you want to know, I'm learning right along with you. A study has discovered the personality trait that keeps people awake at night. What is it? It turns out it's expecting too much of yourself. Listen to this. The journal Behavioral Sleep Medicine tells us insomniacs, they tend to set much higher expectations for themselves than other people do. So as a result, they're too stressed out to even sleep. If this describes you, experts suggest this. You jot down three things you accomplish during the day right before you get into bed. That'll help clear your mind so you can fall asleep faster. Yeah. The number one personality trait that keeps people awake at night is expecting too much of yourself.
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0: Directly from our Success 101 files, in a job interview, it turns out we're being judged on our clothing more than we may realize at the time. And the more expensive, stylish, or put together somebody's outfit looks, the more likely they are to be thought of as qualified for the job. Now, this comes from a brand new study conducted by Princeton University. For the study, researchers superimposed identical faces on pictures of people wearing a variety of outfits. So all the faces were the same, only the clothing changed. Then they asked study participants to rate the people in the photos on characteristics like confidence, trustworthiness, and competence. And in some experiments, the photos were flashed on a screen for just milliseconds, which is barely enough time to recognize what you're looking at, of course. The result, even when participants were explicitly told to ignore a person's clothing, they judged people wearing suits as more confident and competent than people wearing less expensive or professional-looking outfits like T-shirts and sweats. So even though having a clothing bias is unfair and completely unfounded, it's something we need to keep in mind during job interviews. So if you're looking for a job, you should always aim to wear the most well-tailored, put-together outfit you have.
3: Intelligence for your life with John Tesh.
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8: For today, sunny and hot with a high of 91. Tonight, partly cloudy with a slight chance of showers and a low of 69. 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
2: Intelligence for your life.
0: As promised, the New York Times had a recent article that went like this. Things you should never say to your partner, according to therapists. So here are a few of those things, starting with, yes, but that's a deflection. Like when your partner says you're late for dinner and you respond with, yes, but you were late last week. Psychologist Alexandra Solomon says, yes, but.

0: a way of invalidating your partner's concerns. So instead of getting defensive, we need to own what we've done, like saying, "You're right, I'm late, and I'm sorry." I'm not sure that would work with my Italian wife, but I'm going to try it. Also, never say, "Oh my gosh, you're overreacting." Dr. Solomon says, we don't get to determine which reactions are appropriate. So instead of judging, say, "I'm listening, tell me how you're feeling." Okay, I can use that one. One more thing you should never say to your partner: it's not that big a deal. I do that a lot. So not only is the statement belittling, says our expert, it's not accurate, because we can't say what is or isn't a big deal to somebody else. Instead, we're supposed to do this: ask your partner to help you understand why an issue is important and offer to support them. Good luck out there.
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0: Important piece of health intelligence to share with you, and please share this with your family members. If you're tired all the time, even if you think you're getting enough sleep, you could in fact have sleep apnea. But if you don't have a partner or a parent around to give you a heads up, is there a way to tell if you have the hallmarks of sleep apnea without visiting a sleep lab? The answer is yes. It comes down to nighttime sweat. So the main symptoms of sleep apnea are heavy snoring and repeatedly stopping breathing during sleep. But now new research from Iceland shows people with sleep apnea are 3 times more likely to perspire heavily at least 3 nights a week. That's compared to people with no nighttime breathing issues. The reason? Because when your airway collapses and becomes obstructed during sleep, your body works much harder to breathe, which can leave you a sweaty mess. If this describes you, I want you to phone your doctor right away.
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0: Welcome back to More Success 101 Intelligence. It's job interview intel. And when you go on a job interview or you have a friend in this situation, remember, you're there not only to impress the company, but to see if the company is even right for you. So be on the lookout for two signs that you may not want to take this job because things aren't looking so hot. This comes from CareerBuilder.com. First, what vibe do you get walking through the office? It's really important. Do people in that office seem stressed? Are they frowning, all of them? Are employees chit-chatting or laughing it up? Or is everything really quiet? Nobody's talking. It's a little creepy. Stressed employees can often be a red flag that the company is understaffed. And if people seem miserable, that'll be you in a couple of weeks, max. Also, as you walk through, take a look at the cubicles and desks. Are they decorated or are they completely plain? They look like they were installed yesterday. Do you see any family photos or anything that looks like somebody personalized their space? If not, the company may limit self-expression or the workers don't feel comfortable when they're on the job. Could also mean the workers haven't been there long enough to even settle in. That's a red flag. There's high employee turnover, of course. And again, according to the experts at Career Builder, a couple of signs that the company may not be a good fit for you.
3: Intelligence for your life.
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9: For today, sunny and hot with a high of 91. Tonight, partly cloudy with a slight chance of showers and a low of 69. 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
0: All right, folks, the question is, have you ever thought about snooping through your partner's phone, or maybe a romantic partner snooped through yours? We now know when most snooping occurs. According to research from the University of British Columbia, it's most likely to happen when you're in the bathroom or taking a shower.
2: Oh, wow. Well,
0: for the study, I hate that they studied this. For the study, people from Canada and the U.S. were asked about an experience that involved them snooping on somebody else's phone or finding somebody snooping through theirs. And while 40% of the study participants broke up after the phone snooping, for the other 60%, it did not cause the relationship to end. In fact, it brought the couple closer. Wow. Why would that happen?
2: Because you're going to discuss the reasons why the snooping happened in the first place. If you are quietly having insecurities about your relationship and you're snooping in order to compensate for it, that is resentment that's going to build up in the relationship that your partner has no idea about. But if you get caught snooping and then you have an honest conversation about it, you can both work on the trust in the relationship. I absolutely also get why it happens in the shower, because you have this sort of auditory cue for when your partner is going to be coming back. Right? Close the phone out real fast because I heard the water turn off.
0: Sounds like you may have studied this.
2: I'm just saying.
0: I know.
2: But what this gives us is, if you get caught, it gives you an opportunity to talk about why the trust is eroding in a relationship, and that is going to definitely make you stronger. And I suggest, if you are tempted to snoop, take a second and actually spend the time to have the conversation.
0: Yeah, I agree.
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0: All right, my friends, time for a piece from the Workplace Files. You're plugged into Intelligence for Your Life. John Tesh here. And with all the mass layoffs these days and uncertainty over artificial intelligence, Google searches for the term career change have increased 300% over the past 5 years. As for which professions people are looking to pivot to, real estate agent topped the list with 18,000 monthly searches in just the U.S., followed by notary at 17,000. And meanwhile, sharing third place were firefighter and therapist. Now, I don't want to dash anybody's dreams, but if you're looking to become a real estate agent, you should know this. According to Fox News, realtors outnumber homes for sale by a full 30%. And half of all real estate agents only sold one home last year. Something to think about.
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0: If you remember one thing today, please remember this. Get yourself to a body of water, whether it's the lake, a river, or the ocean. It's a better antidote to stress than a park in the countryside, says environmental psychologist Dr. Matthew White. So Dr. White conducted the research. He says people feel more revitalized and calm after just a visit to the water than anywhere else. He says it gives people a feeling of freedom and independence that we don't get in other settings. This works so well. I mean, in fact, I really love this book by Wallace Nichols. It's called Blue Minds, and it's all about what just seeing water, being around it or being in it, does to our brain.
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8: For today, sunny and hot with a high of 91. Tonight, partly cloudy with a slight chance of showers and a low of 69. 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
0: Well, here's one thing that can change your outlook for the entire day. Getting a dose of morning sunlight. That's it. Even people who are already feeling pretty good can feel even better with 30 minutes of daylight first thing. It can improve your energy, your mood, and especially your focus. Dr. Catherine Rockland is a psychology professor at the University of Pittsburgh. She's an expert on how light affects our mood. She says natural morning light contains more wavelengths from the blue spectrum, and that has the most powerful effect on regulating our body clock and hormones. It also tells our brain to get alert. Even an overcast day has 20 times more light outside than what we would get in our living room. But it's a good idea to bring more natural light into your home as well. That can help keep your circadian rhythm right in sync, more so than artificial indoor light. One way to bring more light in is to paint your kitchen white. An all-white kitchen requires up to half as much artificial light as one with dark cabinets and walls. Also, try this. Hang a mirror opposite a window. We do that here in the house. That bounces more natural light right into the room. And at night, reduce your light exposure so your sleep hormones kick in. Incandescent bulbs have the least amount of blue wavelength light, which is the kind that stimulates alertness.
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0: All right, my intelligent friends, is it possible that eating fiber is really the new strategy for brain health? Well, here's the truth. Researchers from the University of Illinois are finding that eating foods packed with soluble fiber does indeed protect against age-related memory decline. Soluble fiber is, of course, the type of fiber that attracts water and slows digestion. And it's in foods like oatmeal and black beans and apples, strawberries and citrus fruits. So what does slow digestion have to do with our brain? The researchers say as our body digests fiber, it triggers production of a fatty acid called butyrate, which is anti-inflammatory. And since aging does cause inflammation in the brain, getting more butyrate from fiber slows down how quickly our brain ages. This is amazing. So the University of Illinois team is recommending we get about 7 grams of soluble fiber every day. That's about how much you'd get from one ripe pear plus a cup of oats, or a pear plus a couple of black beans. They love the pears. And besides keeping your brain healthy, it's going to keep your weight in check because this soluble fiber, it keeps you feeling full longer, so you eat less throughout the day. But again, the big headline, eating foods packed with soluble fiber protects your brain against age-related memory decline. Wow. When you need to chill out and

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0: Alrighty, get ready for some lessons in love from people who know best. Those who have held together happy marriages for 40 plus years. Dr. Carl Pillemer is a gerontologist who wrote the book 30 Lessons for Loving, Advice from the Wisest on Love, Relationships, and Marriage. He interviewed hundreds of people, all married 40 years or longer. And here are a few lessons. You'll like this stuff. It's valuable. Before you get serious with somebody, watch them play games. Dr. Pillemer heard that advice over and over again. It can be crazy eights or basketball. The game doesn't matter as much as what you witness about their personality during the game. Are they gracious and playful? Or do they gloat when they win and sulk when they lose? Because that's how they'll be in any life situation that involves winning, losing, competition, and pressure. The elders in Dr. Pillemer's study also said, watch how your partner reacts when they're out of their comfort zone, right? Being away from your routines shows how resilient people are, whether or not they can roll with the punches and adapt to change. Let's give you the title of that book again. It is 30 Lessons for Loving, Advice from the Wisest on Love, Relationships, and Marriage.
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12: For today, sunny and hot with a high of 91. Tonight, partly cloudy with a slight chance of showers and a low of 69. 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
0: So we've talked before about how people are now dating on LinkedIn, and the trend continues. So people are using it to find dates. LinkedIn, of course, is the business app, the business platform.
2: Yeah.
0: But the reason they're doing that is because you might get somebody messaging you and saying, hey, I see that we're both in marketing. We'd like to meet for dinner and talk about it. By the way, if you have a LinkedIn account, you know it's so easy to search for just everybody on the planet that's in marketing. So Jennifer Lundquist, a sociology professor, she says people are using the business networking app to find love. They think it's a better chance of getting noticed because it's not as massive as, you know, Tinder and Facebook and all the rest of that stuff.
2: You also have a penalty for lying on LinkedIn that's a little bit different, right? Like, so if you're lying about your education, or you're lying about your work history, you know, LinkedIn, if you're using it how you're supposed to use it, you're going to be using it for networking, and eventually those lies will be found out. So there's an incentive to not lie because you want to turn this into a job eventually. I will say this is way better than dating somebody you work with. But definitely be careful, especially if you're particularly successful in your field and somebody reaches out to you to have a conversation about their job. Be very careful whether or not, like, going into the meeting, you say it's a date or not, because this can get you, it can get a lot of people into trouble. But I absolutely love the fact that, one, you can't lie. Two, you know, you're going to find people with common career interests and the same level of goal orientedness. Just be careful.
0: There's somebody listening right now that's going, I can't lie, I'm out.
2: That's what that filter's for.
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1: My name is John Tesh. This is Intelligence for Your Life. We're going to talk about money. Did you know that just touching money can have a powerful effect on your behavior? So Miami University in Ohio found that touching actual cash, even $1 bills, increased people's testosterone and made them more likely to engage in risk-taking behavior. I know the feeling. So if you want to spend less, don't handle your money physically. But what about kids? A study in Scientific American found that a similar change happens in kids, even if they're too young to actually use money. The researchers discovered that kids as young as 3 became more selfish and less willing to help after they touched bills and coins. In the experiment they used, kids were asked to sort cash, buttons, or pieces of candy, and then afterward they were given a bunch of stickers and told they could keep as many as they wanted or give some to the other kids who didn't participate. It turns out the kids who sorted money took more stickers for themselves and donated half as many stickers compared to the kids who sorted buttons or candy. Just so you know.
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0: From our Success 101 files, what's the one quality that leads to success? It's self-control, also known as willpower. In fact, psychologist Dr. Roy Baumeister believes self-discipline is more important than IQ. Here we go with how to increase your willpower. First, plan ahead. Dr. Baumeister says deciding how you'll respond before you're faced with temptation makes it easier to resist. Because if you've already decided to skip the popcorn at the movies, for example, you won't be forced to make a choice when your self-control is low. Maybe you're not going to the movies. Maybe you've got dots or chocolate in your pantry. Same deal. Also, set small goals. According to the book, The Power of Habit, a couch potato who wants to get in shape has an easier time going for a daily 10-minute walk than daily training for a marathon. And then replace the phrase, I can't, with I don't. In studies, dieters who said, I don't eat dessert, were better able to resist than those who said, I just can't. The difference? Saying I can't makes you feel deprived. Saying I don't makes you feel in control.
3: Intelligence for your life with John Tesh.
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9: For today, sunny and hot with a high of 91. Tonight, partly cloudy with a slight chance of showers and a low of 69. 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
0: You know somebody who loves to make lists? Maybe it's you. It's certainly me. Here's the reason why we love it. According to University of Pennsylvania psychologist Sudeep Bhatia, it helps us adjust and cope when we're faced with challenges. Whether that challenge is a crazy busy day, getting the whole family ready for a vacation, or just trying to remember all the chores we have to do. Dr. Bhatia says modern life throws at us more information than our short-term memory can hold. Writing lists helps free up space so we can focus on

0: What's important, knowing we can come back to the list to refresh our memory. But there's another reason why we love making lists, and you may know exactly what I'm talking about. We love crossing things off our lists. It gives us a major brain thrill, or as psychologists call it, a, quote, reward response. And that little feel-good jolt propels us to keep going so we can cross more things off the list.
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0: All right, there's a new workout snack I want to tell you about, if you could even call it a snack. It's honey and salt. So honey contains sugar for energy and salt has electrolytes, right? And people are doing shots of honey and then licking salt off the back of their hands like you would if you were doing a tequila shot. So the question is, can these two ingredients give you a boost before exercising? Well, the answer is yes, according to registered dietitian Natalie Rizzo, who says honey and salt can benefit your workout routine big time. First, honey is quickly absorbed into the bloodstream, and that kind of simple carbohydrate can give you a quick energy boost. But you only need one or two tablespoons 30 minutes to an hour before your workout. As far as the salt, it enhances the flavor of the honey and is one of the main electrolytes lost through sweat. So replacing that is crucial for hydration. It is honey and salt, the new workout snack.
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0: Well, we haven't had a sleep piece in a while, so this is really important, and it's good. It's new. It's called thought blocking. If you want better sleep, you just got to master the art of this, thought blocking. And it comes from one of our favorites. It's a term that sleep specialist Dr. Christopher Winter uses for turning the negative thoughts that tend to keep you awake into positive thoughts that help you find solutions or at least make you feel less stressed. Now, this is especially useful for people who say they just can't fall asleep because they can't turn off their brain, people like me. A lot of times, people become so obsessed with trying to fall asleep that their thoughts create stress and that keeps them awake. It's why Dr. Winter says, if you have an active mind in bed, stop stressing about it. Embrace it next time. So for starters, he says, focus on how comfortable you feel laying in bed and think about all the things you have to be grateful for. And then try turning any negative thought that crosses your mind into something positive. Here's an example. Instead of thinking, I'm so stressed about the project that's due at work tomorrow, think this, I wonder what else I can do to make that project better before I turn it in tomorrow. So bottom line, Dr. Winter says, the less we actually think about falling asleep by actively practicing thought blocking, the more success we'll have with falling and staying asleep. Now go try it.
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9: For today, sunny and hot with a high of 91. Tonight, partly cloudy with a slight chance of showers and a low of 69. 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
2: Well, I agree with this, Gib. Cash is not dead. And it's officially, according to a new survey from Talker Research, making a comeback.
0: Okay.
2: They found some surprising facts about how we view and use cash these days. The majority of people agree that cash is still king. 2 out of 3 people would rather find a $20 bill in their pocket than get a $20 credit card refund.
0: Sure.
2: 73% of us prefer to tip in cash, and we're more likely to carry cash on us today compared to 5 years ago. I love the sound. We've talked about this before. I love the sound of the cash coming out of the ATM.
0: Yeah, good for you. For me, it's just... For you, it's... I just get a couple of them. So, look, we've talked about before how cash actually gives you a testosterone boost.
2: Yes.
0: It actually makes you feel more powerful when you hold cash in your hand. And while I love the convenience of automatic payments and all of that stuff, I do, you know, I volunteer referee, but in order to maintain my standing, I have to do these club games where they pay me in cash.
2: Yeah.
0: So, and we go on the road, I get it too. I get the per diem money, uh-huh. when we're traveling. And having just that little bit of cash, it's not a lot of money, but it's just cash. Yeah. It feels like bonus money, and I feel a different way when I'm spending it.
2: Yeah. It's like carrying it around in your pocket.
0: Oh, I got something. I got a whole $40.
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0: Welcome to Intelligence for Your Life. I'm John Tesh with you. And if life has been feeling like running on a hamster wheel recently, I have a fix. I have a mindset shift. Scientists say hamsters may actually enjoy this. Researchers found that wild mice voluntarily run on exercise wheels. They just get on there. They're just running and running and going nowhere. This suggests that behavior is not due to stress or boredom. It might be for fun. One biology professor even compared it to a dog having zoomies. So next time you feel like you're the one running on a hamster wheel, remember that animals do it for fun, and maybe you can too.
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1: 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It makes us feel better emotionally, doesn't it? Mine is ring dings. I haven't had those in a while, but boy, for most of my life, they were my comfort food. Because the stuff we typically crave when we're stressed, heartbroken, or tired is full of simple carbohydrates. So things like cookies, chips, pizza, it works temporarily because sweets and simple carbs trigger the release of feel-good chemicals in our bod. So we get an immediate mood and energy boost, followed by a crash, of course, that leaves us feeling worse than before, and then craving more comfort food. So here we go with what we should eat instead to soothe ourselves. This comes from health coach Lindsay Smith. Lindsay wrote the book, Eat Your Feelings. 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
4: For today, sunny and hot with a high of 91. Tonight, partly cloudy with a slight chance of showers and a low of 69. 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
0: Well, it looks like Fridays are trending. You know, it used to be that office workers got half days or full days off on Friday in the summertime, known as Summer Fridays. But now, Summer Fridays have turned to year-round Fridays, with more workers enjoying time off regardless of the season. In fact, data from the Society for Human Resource Management shows a record 1 in 3 companies now have compressed work weeks, working full-time Monday through Thursday and then taking Friday off. And some companies take their compressed work schedule so seriously, they won't even let you send emails on Fridays. But even with Fridays off, productivity isn't suffering. A study of 4-day work weeks at Microsoft found that productivity in services stayed the same or even improved in many cases. That's because research has continually shown that working fewer hours reduces employee stress and burnout and improves well-being because people feel they have more control over their lives.
3: Want more motivation and inspiration? That's why we created Tesh.com.

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0: All right, intelligent friends, if you're feeling a little older these days, start doing things you loved when you were a kid. So listen to the music you love. Do the activities you love. It not only makes you feel younger mentally, it can make your body act younger. Check out this groundbreaking study from Harvard University psychologist Ellen Langer. She and her team had a group of people in their 70s move into a house for a week that was exactly how things were back in 1959. The furniture was from 59. The records were. The TV set was vintage and played old TV shows like Ed Sullivan. There were no mirrors, but there were pictures of the study participants from when they were in their prime. What happened? The 70-year-olds showed huge improvements in physical strength, vision, hearing, and memory. Basically, the study participants reconnected with their younger selves, and when they felt younger, their bodies responded by acting younger. So it truly was a case of, you're only as old as you feel. Now, Langer says, wherever you put the mind, you're putting the body. Ooh, I love that. Again, wherever you put the mind, you're putting the body. So get in touch with the things that made you feel energetic and purposeful when you were younger. Your body will follow your mind.
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3: All right, my friends, we need to talk about inflammation because it is now known as the root cause of disease, including cancer and autoimmune conditions, even Alzheimer's, chronic inflammation. Also quadruples your risk of a future cardiovascular event, like a heart attack or a stroke, because when your immune system stays on high alert, it damages healthy cells and tissues over time. So try these two lifestyle fixes to calm your inflamed system. First, try to eat mostly plants, beans, and nuts. According to the New England Journal of Medicine, a diet packed with plants reduces levels of CRP, that's C-reactive protein, which is a maker of inflammation. In a recent study, when people between the ages of 55 and 80 who were at high risk of heart problems followed a plant-based diet, they lowered their risk of a major heart event by more than 30%. Also, we have to make sleep a priority once and for all. I know we're a broken record about sleep. I'm always sending out emails about this. But a lack of it also spikes CRP levels. In fact, the effects of sleep are so powerful that the American College of Cardiology found a single day of sleep deprivation caused CRP to climb by more than 20%. So if we do nothing else, eat more plants and get more sleep.
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10: For today, sunny and hot with a high of 91. Tonight, partly cloudy with a slight chance of showers and a low of 69. 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
0: The American Journal of Health just contacted us, Skip Gerard, and they say they want us to jump up and down 10 times.
2: Okay.
0: He's doing it. Apparently, this is all it takes to strengthen your bones. In fact, that looked hard. doing that, jumping up and down 10 times is more effective than running a running workout. People who jump up and down 10 times every day increase their hip density because jumping creates immediate stress on your bones.
2: That's it.
0: Which causes bone cells to regenerate. Didn't they have astronauts do jump rope before they were in space for months?
2: Yeah. They also have them wear these bungee cords around their waist so that they can get the experience of being pulled downward.
0: Because their muscles atrophy.
2: Right.
0: Bone density, yeah.
2: Yeah, because, again, what you just described, these small, tiny little bits of pressure on your bone cells that cause these micro fractures, which are like little separations of the bone, your bones will then re-heal more strongly. It's one of the reasons why you need some kind of high-impact exercise in your routine. Sometimes swimmers, they don't get enough of it, and they have they're unbelievably fit. They have great physiques. They're very strong, but they have the bone density of an 80-year-old woman because there's no impact on the bones that create those micro fissures that end up regrowing even more strongly.
0: Wow, that's good.
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Hey, good morning, everybody. We're out and about once again. It's time for the 20th annual Cruise Into Fall Car Show, brought to you by the Bedford Parks Department. Hard to believe it's been 20 years. This is one of my favorite events of the whole year, right here in the center of the Stone City. Beautiful cars on site here at Thornton Park, right by the John Lowry Pool. We want to see yours. It's only $20 to get it in, and all the money, of course, goes to benefit the Fall Break Fun Day, which we'll talk more about that. That comes up on October 15th right here at Thornton Park as well. There's food available here today from Brown Bag Barbecue, Beely's Party Taco, and Bodie's Shake-Ups are here as well. And plenty of prizes for both the entrants and the spectators, which, by the way, it costs you absolutely nothing to come down here and check out all these cool cars. We're going to track down Jimmy Jones and Isaiah Moore. Guys, see if you can catch them over there, will you? We'll bring them over and talk to them about all the activities going on today in just a few minutes. From the Bedford Parks Department, 20th annual Cruise Into Fall Car Show from Thornton Park. I'm Sean Duncan. We'll come back in just a few minutes.

0: Likewise.
1: It seems like this gets here sooner every year.
2: It does.
1: That we're out here, but it's always a good time. We've got a beautiful day for it. It's going to be hot, so if you're coming out, bring your sunscreen, maybe an umbrella.
0: Oh, yeah.
1: And check out all these cool cars going on. I know this has been a huge undertaking for you. I heard you on the sister station the other day talking about going out and collecting all these prizes. Tell me a little bit about that, will you, Isaiah?
2: Yeah, this is basically my Super Bowl. This is my one event that I am doing everything I can. But basically that is just going out to different places in the community and asking for donations so we can give stuff away. And luckily, everyone's super helpful and super great with it. So it makes it a lot more fun.
1: It's a very generous community around here. Absolutely. Anytime anything goes on, you get stuff. You can see all the prizes you got to give away. We're going to give away prizes to the entrance, some car-related stuff to the entrance, but also audience participation as well. They're going to pick up some door prizes, right?
2: Yes, sir. Yeah.
1: So we'll look forward to that. Make sure you get yourself registered up for that. Jimmy, how are you?
0: I'm absolutely wonderful. And I do like to touch base on what Isaiah just did there. Like, the things we do, we really do appreciate the community, all they do to help us, because obviously without them, we could probably still do it, but it wouldn't be as great as it is without the community involved. And we really appreciate all the help that we get from all the businesses around town.
1: Well, registrations are underway. They go to what time?
2: There really is no end time. Okay. We have judges in here from about 11 to 1.
1: Right.
2: So as long as you get it in by that time, they will be able to stop by and look at it, and you'll be judged.
1: I know they were giving away free dash plaques to the first 50, but that might be past that. Quite a few cars here already.
2: Might be a little past that already. Yep.
1: Come and see us. We'll come back, talk to some more guys here in just a few minutes if you can hang out. All right?
2: Of course.
0: Awesome.
1: We'll come back to the 20th annual Cruise Into Fall Car Show in just a few minutes.

0: Hey, Sean, back once again at the Cruise Into Full Car Show for the Bedford Parks Department at WQRK. We're at Thornton Park. We're going to be here until, what is it, 2 o'clock, guys?
1: 2 o'clock.
0: I got that right, 2 o'clock, and the awards, we'll get into that coming up in a few minutes. Coming in on lunchtime here in just a little bit, so if you're thinking about coming down, and remember, it's absolutely free to come down and just walk around and check out the vehicles. But we've got food here, too, right, are you saying?
2: We sure do. We got a couple different options here. Yeah. We got a Peely's Party Taco with us.
0: Good stuff.
2: And Brown Bag Barbecue again, yeah. So I'm going to go get myself a little brisket sandwich, and then also grab a couple tacos.
0: Absolutely. And don't forget Bodie's Lemon Shake-Ups as well.
2: Of course, yeah.
0: I love that guy. I keep telling him he needs to get on Shark Tank.
3: Absolutely.
0: You know that show? I think he should get on Shark Tank.
3: He's like the Energizer Bunny. He's everywhere.
0: He's everywhere. But as Isaiah mentioned, Brown Bag Barbecue, great stuff. Mm-hmm. And, of course, Peely's Party Taco is good, too. You like that, right?
3: Absolutely,
0: Jimmy?
3: Yes.
0: Is that what you're going to go with? Or are you going with the brisket, or where are you going?
3: Well, I got to try a little bit of everything, so I'll test both of them out.
0: Yeah. Now, remember, when you're coming down, it's free to walk around and check out the cars, but the food trucks do cost money.
3: Yes.
0: Unless Jimmy's flipping the bill today.
3: Well, it just depends how much money Isaiah gives me.
2: That's not what we discussed at all. That's not what I thought was happening here.
0: Well, we've got a number of trophies to pass along as well. We'll come back. We'll talk more about that, who provided those. They're always good-looking trophies you guys get as well. It's the 20th anniversary for the Cruise Into Fall Car Show. We're at the Thornton Park, and we'll be here until 2 o'clock this afternoon. We'll come back and talk to Isaiah and Jimmy again here in just a few minutes.
4: Delilah. Hey, it's Delilah. Sometimes it seems like the weekend can be as busy as the rest of the week. So let's set a little time for you again tonight on 102.5. We'll share your requests and dedications, stories of encouragement, and play lots of wonderful love songs. It'll be the perfect way to put the end back in weekend. I'm Delilah. Join me this evening, starting

0: Hey, Saw Duncan back once again. It's the 20th annual Cruise Into Fall Car Show at Thornton Park here in the Stone City. If you're coming in from out of town, just come down 37, hit 16th Street, look for the pool, and pull in. Pretty easy to find us, right?
1: That is a really good way to put that.
0: That's an easy way to find it. Isaiah Moore and Jimmy Jones hanging out with me with the Bedford Parks Department. We've got a lot of cool cars. Remember, absolutely free to come down and check it out. $20 if you want to come down and get your car in there. You've got a lot of cool-looking trophies over there, Isaiah. Tell me something about those. I mean, the gas pumps are cool.
1: I love them. Yeah, of course. So it is Shining Moments. Kyle and Tiffany Dalton, they help us out with trophies for everything we do. So it's a big help from them. But we got 12 different categories this year.
0: 12, all right.
1: We got 12. We have our Best in Show. We got People's Choice, which is always a fun one, kind of see what the spectators like.
0: Right.
1: We got Parks Choice. We got your guys' WQRK Choice.
0: Okay.
1: Mayor's Choice. And then we have Longest Haul, which is going to be the person who drove the farthest today. That is a new one, so we're excited for that. And then we got split up by all our decades. We got our pre-60s, we got 60s, 70s, 80s, 90s, and best 2000s of present. So a little bit of something for everybody.
0: Yeah, and think about these car guys. They love to bring their cars out and shine them up and show them off.
2: Oh, yeah. Oh, absolutely, you know? Yeah.
0: Any particular one you like, a model, I should say?
2: Well, I got one in mind, but I'm not giving any secrets out right now.
0: Oh, you're not going to give any?
2: Absolutely
0: okay.
2: not.
0: Okay, all right.
2: We're keeping this to the final vote.
0: So the trophies will be awarded, what, a little bit before 2 o'clock?
1: We're going to go about 1:30 is when we're going to start.
0: About 1:30? Yep. Okay, so you still got plenty of time to get out of here. Right? And as you said, there's no time limit on the registration, $20. You pull in and pay your $20, you park your car and be right in it with everybody else, right?
1: Yep.
0: Got a lot of prizes to pass along. We'll talk about that coming up in just a few minutes for Isaiah and Jimmy. I'm Sean, and we'll come back for the 20th annual Cruise Into Fall Car Show in just a few minutes.
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5: For today, sunny and hot with a high of 91. Tonight, partly cloudy with a slight chance of showers and a low of 69. 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

0: Excellent. Talking back once again, it's the Bedford Parks Department at WQRK's 20th annual Cruising to Fall Car Show. We're at Thornton Park. As we mentioned earlier, if you're coming in from out of town, come down 37 South, turn on 16th Street. Look for the pool. You can't miss the pool. We got a good-looking pool.
1: Yes, we do.
0: We really do.
1: John Big Mallory slide pool. Right out front.
0: Yeah, and yeah, the cars are right there by that in the parking lot, so swing in and see us. Isaiah, I know we talked earlier about you going out and getting these prizes. Tell us a little bit about some of the businesses and what you got to pass along to both the entrants and to the people just coming out to check things out.
2: Of course. So for our entrants, with our door prizes, we try and focus it a little more on car-related things.
0: Sure.
2: So we hit O'Reilly, Napa, Advance, AutoZone, Hubler, and a lot of them are lucky enough to give us. We got some car care buckets to do some washing and detailing. We got some free oil changes here and there, some gift cards for things like that. And so it's really exciting for that. And then on the other side of it, we have some gift cards from some local places. We got Bubba's Pizzas and Jiffy Treat and then Grieco's and a couple other places. So it's really exciting.
0: Yeah. And again, we say this all the time, but it's true. It's such a giving community in Lawrence County.
2: Of course,
0: I mean, they're always going to turn out and produce something for us.
3: And his office is absolutely just stacked with stuff in there.
0: Ready
3: cool
0: to go.
3: Stuff, absolutely.
0: Ready to go, and people are going to enjoy it, that's for sure. Jimmy, I know you're smelling that food over there, too.
3: Yeah, I'm ready.
0: Brown Bag Barbecue, Paley's Party Taco, and, of course, Bodie's Lemon Shake-Up. We'll come back, talk more about that coming up. It's almost lunchtime.
3: It is.
0: It's time to strap on the feedback.
3: Let's do it.
0: For Isaiah and Jimmy, I'm Sean. We'll come back and talk some more here in just a few minutes from the Bedford Parks Department, WQRK, 20th Annual Cruise Into Fall Car Show at Thornton Park in just a few minutes.

0: Hey, Sondanka back once again. It's the Bedford Parks Department at WQRK's 20th Annual Cruise Into Fall Car Show. We're at Thornton Park here in the Stone City. If you're coming in from out of town, 37 South, 16th Street, look for the pool. Turn in and you're going to find us. A lot of money will be raised today, right, Jimmy?
1: Yes.
0: And where does that go?
1: All proceeds will go to our Fall Fun Day that we have every year. It's a free event that we have. We get games, different things over there with fire department, police department. They get involved. We have a lot of community involvement in that as well. Food's free. It's a good time as well.
0: And where do you have this? Where
1: is it? It's at Thornton Park.
0: Oh,
1: as
0: it's
1: well.
0: Here at the park.
1: Yep.
0: Okay.
1: Yep.
0: Awesome. Well, that's great. So all the money that you collect is going to go toward that.
1: Yes.
0: Make
1: yep.
0: a lot of kids happy.
1: Oh,
0: right?
1: Yeah. Yeah.
0: So remember, if you're going to bring your car down, we'd love to have you come down. It's only $20 to get in.
1: Yes.
0: You'll be helping out the kids, and you can come down and walk around and look for free. If
1: yes.
0: you want to do that
1: yeah.
0: as well.
1: And we really like love to see a lot of walk-ins come in because, obviously, they're supporting the food trucks that we have on
0: right.
1: hand. And some of these vehicles are just absolutely
0: oh, they're gorgeous.
1: Wonderful, man.
0: Yeah,
1: it's crazy
0: babies,
1: the money
0: they...
1: Oh, yeah, that's the thing. Is they treat them like they're
0: right.
1: like a child.
0: You know, and I've been down there several years now, and I always hear about those gas pump trophies, and we'll talk more about that. I know you mentioned them earlier. We'll come back and talk more about some of the awards that will be going out to these gorgeous cars here in just a few minutes. For Isaiah and Jimmy, I'm Sean. We'll come back and talk some more here in just a few minutes from the Bedford Parks Department, WQRK, 20th Annual Cruise Into Fall Car Show at Thornton Park in just a few minutes.

0: leave me.
1: Hey, you saw Duncan Beck once again, the 20th annual Bedford Parks Department WQRK Cruising to Fall Car Show, hanging out with Isaiah Moore and Jimmy Jones from the Bedford Parks Department. And gentlemen, it is getting close to lunchtime, and we've got Brown Bag Barbecue over here in Peely's Party Taco, and you can wash it all down with Bodie's Lemon Shake-Ups. I love those things. What are you going to go with, Jimmy?
2: I think I'm going to go to the tacos first.
1: Then
2: I'm going to go over, and I'm thinking some pulled pork, maybe.
1: Pulled pork. How about you, Isaiah?
3: I'm actually going backwards. I'm going to hit pulled pork, then a couple tacos in, then a strawberry lemon shake-up. That's the spread there.
1: Is that the Hoosier? Is that the one he calls the Hoosier, maybe?
2: I think it might be.
1: All of them are great. Mm. All of them are fantastic.
2: I mean, if he's got a Hoosier, you got to try it.
1: Oh, man. Yeah. And Bodie's such a great kid.
2: He really is.
1: What a great idea he's had to have this Bodie's Lemon Shake-Up. He's everywhere. You see him at the farmer's market, at the ball games.
2: He's everywhere.
1: Still, I don't get a Christmas card. But there's some great food to be here. Of course, all the food is for sale. It doesn't cost you a thing, though, to come in and walk around and check out all these cool cars. And you got a lot of prizes that you're going to give away from a lot of great, generous businesses around the community. We'll come back and talk about those guys in just a few minutes, all right?
2: Yep.
1: Jimmy Jones, Isaiah Moore with the Bedford Parks Department. I'm Sean Duncan, and we'll come back here in just a few minutes from the Cruise Into Fall Car Show at Thornton Park here in the Stone City.
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6: For today, sunny and hot with a high of 91. Tonight, partly cloudy with a slight chance of showers and a low of 69. 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

0: Hey, Sean Duncan back once again. It's the Bedford Parks Department WQRK 20th Annual Cruise Into Fall Car Show. We're at Thornton Park. If you're coming in from out of town, just come down Highway 37, hit 16th Street. Look for the swimming pool. You can't miss that. It's got a big slide there. And we're in the parking lot right next to that. Isaiah Moore, Jimmy Jones hanging out with me from the Bedford Parks Department. Isaiah, I know that you had to go out there and hit the streets, but it's worthwhile, right? I mean, you got a lot of cool prizes, not only for the guys that have brought the cars down, car-related materials, but to pass out to the people here just looking around.
1: Of course, we got some pretty good stuff this year. Again, so we kind of split it up a little bit and try to get the door prizes for our car entrance a little more car-related.
0: Right.
1: So we hit our, you know, we're hitting Napa, O'Reilly, Advance Auto, our Hubler, Mullis Car Quest. People like those always put together buckets for us for some car wash kits, car detailing things. So we really appreciate that. And then we got some different gift cards from around the town. We got some Bubba's Pizzas. We got Jiffy Treat, some Greco's. Tractor Supply also always gives us a little merchandise bag with a bunch of different things. So, yeah, it makes it super exciting.
0: You'll be calling out ticket numbers throughout the day, Jimmy, right?
2: Oh, yeah. Don't forget Kirby Risk also donated this tool chest box thing.
0: Oh, cool.
2: It's pretty cool.
0: That's cool.
2: Give them a shout-out, too.
0: And it's going out the door today.
2: Yes, awesome. It is.
0: Now, last time we asked you, you were down to two selections. I mean, we're coming up close.
2: You're not getting anything.
0: I'm just asking, are you down to one yet? Have you made your decision?
2: No,
0: you said
2: it's still
0: it was two. Still up?
2: Yeah.
0: What's going to be the, what do you think is going to be
2: really
0: the deciding
2: factor?
0: I don't really
2: know. I'm just going to go over there and look at them again and kind of check them out a little bit and see what I want to do.
0: Maybe another lap, another brisket sandwich.
2: You know, that might be a good idea. Now you're talking.
0: Brown Bag Barbecue is here. Also, Peely's Party Taco, Bodie's Lemon Shake-Ups. With items for sale. So coming down and see us. We'll come back. We'll talk some more. Got some really cool trophies that are going to go out the door today as well. And Isaiah can tell us more about that in just a few minutes. It's the Bedford Parks Department and WQRK 20th Annual Cruise Into Fall Car Show. I'm Sean Duncan. We'll be right back.

0: Hey, Sean Duncan back once again. It's the Bedford Parks Department at WQRK's 20th annual Cruise into Fall Car Show at Thornton Park here in the Stone City. We're going to be here till 2 o'clock, and we've got awards to hand out, Isaiah, at 1:30. And we've been talking about these quite a bit because these are sharp, man, and you've got some cool awards that you're going to hand out. Tell us about the categories and something about the awards, if you would, too, please.
1: Of course, yeah. So we got 12 different categories again this year. We have our Best in Show. We got our People's Choice, which is always one of my favorites, kind of seeing what the general population, general crowd is into.
0: Right.
1: We got our Parks Choice, which really, I think, is going to end up being a Jimmy's Choice if he ever makes that decision.
0: I think he's getting close.
1: I hope so. We got the...
2: We're almost there.
1: Almost there. Okay.
0: Couple more sandwiches and he'll be right there.
1: Yep. So we also got the WQRK Choice. We got the Mayor's Choice. He always stops by and picks his favorite out. And we got the Longest Haul, which is the person who drove the farthest this year. And then we got our pre-1960, our 60s, 70s, 80s, 90s, 2000s to present. Split them up by every decade because there's a good spread out here today.
0: Oh, boy, there's some nice-looking cars. Some of them that you see quite often at car shows, and so always something different well. So it's always worth your while to come down and check it out. Again, if you're just coming down as a spectator to check it out, it doesn't cost you a nickel to walk around and check it out. In fact, we've got chances for you to win, including a 50-50 raffle and some other stuff. Right,
1: yeah.
0: Jimmy? We'll talk about that when we come back, all right? Jimmy Jones and Isaiah Moore with me here at the Cruise into Fall Car Show, Bedford Parks Department, WQRK's 20th Cruise into Fall Car Show at Thornton Park, and we'll come right back.

0: Hey, Sean Duncan back once again with the Bedford Parks Department WQRK 20th Annual Cruise Into Fall Car Show, Thornton Park. You're in the Stone City. If you're coming in from out of town, you come down Highway 37, turn left onto 16th Street. You look for the pool, and there we will be, right there in the parking lot. You'll see all the cool cars and all the people milling around. Jeffy, before we went to break a while ago, we were talking about some other things that are going on here, including a 50-50 raffle, and it's getting up there.
1: Oh, yeah. Anybody walks in that's available to them to get it. All the people that brought their vehicles here, anybody can get in it, and it's basically a 50-50. You get half of it goes to us for the Fall Fun Day that we present for free for the community.
0: Right, and I was just going to ask you about that once again. All the proceeds will benefit the free Fall Fun Break for kids that's coming on October 15th.
1: Yes.
0: Tell us a little bit about that again.
1: It's just a free thing that we do. We've done it
0: here at the park.
1: Here at Thornton Park that we've done for several years. We just have games set up for kids, face painting, different things like that, and we cook, have food set up, tables and chairs in the under the pavilion right there that mm-hmm. everybody can go mm-hmm. in there and get free food, bring your family down, play some games, and it's a pretty good thing.
0: Right, and you see a lot of kids walking around here, too, with their parents. I mean, this is a nice family event on another hot
1: yes.
0: Southern Indiana day.
2: Yep, next generation of car show.
0: There
2: car
0: you
2: show
0: go.
2: Goers
0: yeah.
2: right there.
0: They'll be bringing their Tonkas down here
2: yep.
0: one of these days. That'll be great.
2: yeah.
0: Isaiah Moore, Jimmy Jones hanging out with me here at the Bedford Parks Department WQRK 20th Annual Cruise Into Fall Car Show. We'll come back, talk some more in just a few minutes here on WQRK.

0: Hey, so I'm talking back once again, the Bedford Parks Department WQRK 20th Annual Cruise Into Fall Car Show at the Thornton Park here in the Stone City. Jimmy Jones and Isaiah Moore hanging out with me from the Bedford Parks Department. Again, guys, thank you so much for letting us be a part of this or having us down to do this. And I know you've got a lot of other people on your side of the fence as well to thank for putting this together.
1: Yeah, we'd really like to thank you guys because obviously us working together, it's bigger, better. You guys here on site, we love it. It's great. But I also want to give a shout out to my maintenance staff for getting everything ready. As you can see, the lines are freshly painted.
0: Looks nice. Looks really nice.
1: And they do an absolute tremendous job, anything we do. But all of them give their 110% every day. And my job is easy because of them.
0: Right. Team effort, right, Isaiah?
2: Yes, sir. Of course, all the way around.
0: Yeah. It takes a lot of folks to put something on this, but on like this. But, I mean, obviously it's worth the while.
1: Yeah.
0: Of course, you see the results that are out here. But
1: they're always behind the scenes. You don't see them until... Yeah. Today, they're not here, but this is why we are here seeing all the beautification in our parks is because of them.
0: Right. You see the people up there with the registration this morning, earlier this morning and all that. It takes a lot of people to put this all together. And lots going on. We're going to be here until 2 o'clock. We're closing in on the awards. Isaiah, you said that's going to be about 1:30.
2: About 1:30 is when we're going to start.
0: And Jimmy, we'll come back to you. I know you're
1: My question is, have you guys got your pick?
0: I think I do. I think
1: Well, guess what?
0: Yeah.
1: I do, too.
0: Oh, you've got yours in as well.
1: It's a done deal.
0: We'll find out coming up here in a little bit. If you're down here, you're going to have to be down here to find out who wins.
1: Oh, absolutely.
0: Wins the awards. We want to
2: Live
0: see you down
2: in
0: here.
2: Action.
0: And make sure you take advantage of the great food. Brown Bag Barbecue is here. Peely's Party Taco and Bodie's Lemon Shake-Ups. Again, it doesn't cost a nickel to come down and check out the cars. Lots of folks are doing that. It is hot. Make sure you got your sunscreen or maybe bring an umbrella, but prepare for that.
1: You can cool off with a lemon shake.
0: Oh, yeah, those things are fantastic.
1: Absolutely.
0: They will squelch that thirst real quick, won't they?
1: They will.
0: You know, I get that kind of that Pavlov dog thing going on. You know what I mean? You start thinking about that sour lemon stuff.
1: Honestly, I think the same thing.
0: Is that normal?
1: Yes,
0: I don't
1: so.
0: Need to worry about that, right?
2: I think that's...
1: Well, I mean, you might not be normal, but...
0: Far from it, I'm afraid, Jimmy. For Isaiah, Jimmy, I'm Sean. We'll come back, talk some more here in just a few minutes from the Bedford Parks Department, WQRK, 20th Annual Cruise Into Fall Car Show.
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4: 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For today, sunny and hot with a high of 91. Tonight, partly cloudy with a slight chance of showers and a low of 69. 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

0: Hey, Sean Duncan back once again. It's the Bedford Parks Department, WQRK 20th Annual Cruising to Fall Car Show. We're at Thornton Park. Again, if you're coming in from out of town, down Highway 37 South, turn left on 16th Street, and then head east until you see the swimming pool, the big, beautiful John Lowry pool with that big slide. Have you ever been down that slide, by the way?
1: Honestly, I have, but it's only been like a couple times.
0: Isaiah, you?
2: It's been a long time.
0: See, I haven't done that. I'm going to have to try to do that next year. I don't know why I haven't.
2: It's a staple.
0: I'll have to do that one time. But that's where we're at, right next to that in the parking lot. Guys, it's been a great day, and we've seen a lot of beautiful cars. There's still a lot of stuff to get to, including the awards, but you've got time to come down here and enjoy some car show activities.
2: Yeah. So I just also want to thank all of our car entrants today. We get a lot of the same people year after year, a lot of the guys that have been coming for probably all 20 of these years, probably since I was about 6 years old. So without them, this wouldn't be possible. So that's why we try to get as many door prizes and do the raffle and just kind of get it as involved and as fun for them as possible, because they make this happen year after year.
1: And honestly, seeing the cars everywhere you go, even different car shows that are around our area, it never gets old.
0: They're beautiful. And we got some new ones here that I haven't seen. Lots of different styles of cars and trucks as well. I know you said you've got yours in mind. I've got mine in mind for that coming up. So we'll look forward to the awards going on here at, what, around 1:30?
3: About 1:30.
0: All right. Well, we'll come back, and I'll come back here in just a few minutes, talk some more. Thank you guys very much for hanging out with me today. I know it's hot, and we're standing out here, but it's been a lot of fun.
1: No, Son, thank you.
0: No, thank you.
1: Because you make it what it is.
0: Jimmy Jones and Isaiah Moore with the Bedford Parks Department. We're at the 20th Annual Cruise Into Fall Car Show. I'm Sean Duncan. We'll come back here again in just a minute.

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1: Hey, so I'll talk it back once again. The Bedford Parks Department WQRK 20th Annual Cruise Into Fall Car Show at the Thornton Park here in the Stone City. Jimmy Jones and Isaiah Moore hanging out with me from the Bedford Parks Department. Again, guys, thank you so much for letting us be a part of this or having us down to do this.

0: It takes a lot of folks to put something on this, but on like this. But I mean, obviously, it's worth the while.
1: Yeah.
0: Of course, you see the results that are out here. But it,
1: they're always behind the scenes. You don't see them until today. They're not here, but this is why we are here, seeing all the beautification in our parks is because of them.
0: Right. You see the people up there with the registration this morning, earlier this morning, and all that. It takes a lot of people to put this all together. And lots going on. We're going to be here until 2 o'clock. We're closing in on the awards. Isaiah, you said that's going to be about 1:30.
2: About 1:30 is when we're going
0: to
2: start.
0: And Jimmy, we'll come back to you. I know you
1: My question is, have you guys got your pick?
0: I think I do.
1: Well, guess what?
0: Yeah.
1: I do, too.
0: Oh, you've got yours in as well.
1: It's a done deal.
0: We'll find out coming up here in a little bit. If you're down here, you're going to have to be down here to find out who wins.
1: Oh, absolutely.
0: Wins the awards. We want to
2: live
0: see you down
2: in action.
0: Here. And make sure you take advantage of the great food. Brown Bag Barbecue is here. Peely's Party Taco and Bodie's Lemon Shake-Ups. Again, it doesn't cost a nickel to come down and check out the cars. Lots of folks are doing that. It is hot. Make sure you got your sunscreen or maybe bring an umbrella, but prepare for that.
1: You can cool off with a lemon shake.
0: Oh, yeah, those things are fantastic.
1: Absolutely.
0: They will squelch that thirst real quick, won't they?
1: Mm-hmm. They will.
0: You know, I get that kind of that Pavlov dog thing going on. You know what I mean? You start thinking about that sour lemon stuff.
1: Honestly, I think the same thing.
0: Is that normal?
1: Yes,
0: I don't need to worry about that, right?
2: I think that's...
1: Well, I mean, you might not be normal, but...
0: Far from it, I'm afraid, Jimmy. For Isaiah, Jimmy, I'm Sean. We'll come back, talk some more here in just a few minutes from the Bedford Parks Department, WQRK. 20th Annual Cruise into Fall Car Show.

0: 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Thank you to everyone who brought out all these beautiful vehicles, and congratulations to those of you taking home some hardware for your efforts today. Also, thank you to everyone who came out and made this a great event once again. Thank you to Brownback Barbecue, Feely's Party Taco, and Bloaty Shakeup for being on site here and bringing some great cuisine and refreshments for us. 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
15: For today, sunny and hot with a high of 91. Tonight, partly cloudy with a slight chance of showers and a low of 69. 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
3: I'm a good person, so I'm all right with God. Hi, this is Ken Spear with Tabernacle of Praise. Some look at Christians and conclude that they are as good as Christians, and I can't argue with that. There are good people that are not Christians. But are they all right with God? Will they go to heaven because they are good? If so, wouldn't that mean Jesus came to earth, was mercilessly beaten, nailed to a cross, and died for nothing? I mean, if our goodness was good enough, why bother? Why bother dying for us? The Bible teaches there is only one way to God, and being good is not it. The only way to God and heaven is to embrace the fact that Jesus died for you, trust in his sacrifice, and come into right standing with God. You may be a good person, but you are spiritually dead. Being good does nothing about being dead. Jesus did not come to make bad men good, but to make dead men live.
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17: For today, sunny and hot with a high of 91. Tonight, partly cloudy with a slight chance of showers and a low of 69. 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
3: I'm a good person, so I'm all right with God. Hi, this is Ken Spear with Tabernacle of Praise. Some look at Christians and conclude that they are as good as Christians, and I can't argue with that. There are good people that are not Christians, but are they all right with God? Will they go to heaven because they are good? If so, wouldn't that mean Jesus came to earth, was mercilessly beaten, nailed to a cross, and died for nothing? I mean, if our goodness was good enough, why bother? Why bother dying for us? The Bible teaches there is only one way to God, and being good is not it. The only way to God and heaven is to embrace the fact that Jesus died for you, trust in his sacrifice, and come into right standing with God. You may be a good person, but you are spiritually dead. Being good does nothing about being dead. Jesus did not come to make bad men good, but to make dead men live.
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It's Delilah. Sometimes it seems like the weekend can be as busy as the rest of the week. So let's set a little time for you again tonight on 102.5. 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It'll be the perfect way to put the end back in weekend. I'm Delilah. Join me this evening, starting

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13: For today, sunny and hot with a high of 91. Tonight, partly cloudy with a slight chance of showers and a low of 69. 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
13: Tonight, partly cloudy with a slight chance of showers and a low of 69. For tomorrow, mostly sunny with a chance of showers and a high of 86. 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
3: I'm a good person, so I'm all right with God. Hi, this is Ken Spear with Tabernacle of Praise. Some look at Christians and conclude that they are as good as Christians, and I can't argue with that. There are good people that are not Christians, but are they all right with God? Will they go to heaven because they are good? If so, wouldn't that mean Jesus came to earth, was mercilessly beaten, nailed to a cross, and died for nothing? I mean, if our goodness was good enough, why bother? Why bother dying for us? The Bible teaches there is only one way to God, and being good is not it. The only way to God and heaven is to embrace the fact that Jesus died for you, trust in his sacrifice, and come into right standing with God. You may be a good person, but you are spiritually dead. Being good does nothing about being dead. Jesus did not come to make bad men good, but to make dead men live.
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13: Tonight, partly cloudy with a slight chance of showers and a low of 69. For tomorrow, mostly sunny with a chance of showers and a high of 86. 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
3: I'm a good person, so I'm all right with God. Hi, this is Ken Spear with Tabernacle of Praise. Some look at Christians and conclude that they are as good as Christians, and I can't argue with that. There are good people that are not Christians, but are they all right with God? Will they go to heaven because they are good? If so, wouldn't that mean Jesus came to earth, was mercilessly beaten, nailed to a cross, and died for nothing? I mean, if our goodness was good enough, why bother? Why bother dying for us? The Bible teaches there is only one way to God, and being good is not it. The only way to God and heaven is to embrace the fact that Jesus died for you, trust in his sacrifice, and come into right standing with God. You may be a good person, but you are spiritually dead. Being good does nothing about being dead. Jesus did not come to make bad men good, but to make dead men live.
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11: Tonight, partly cloudy with a slight chance of showers and a low of 69. For tomorrow, mostly sunny with a chance of showers and a high of 86. 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

0: Tonight's Delilah's Dilemma is from a listener who says, there's this guy who continually comes back into my life time and time and time again. We have some history, obviously. Some of it's good, some of it's bad. Every time I think things are going to be different, each time it ends up the same. I don't know why, but for some reason or another, we'll stop communicating. This just keeps happening. He comes into my life and then he disappears out of my life. I feel like this guy was and is my first love, and I can't seem to move past it. Please give me some advice. I will have my mother Delilah words for you coming up next. 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

0: Wherever you are, whatever you're doing tonight, I'm glad you're spending time with us. We're here to listen to you, to talk to you, to share with you, to hopefully make your life a little more pleasant, a little more enjoyable, a little more peaceful. We want you to look at life in a different way, to look at life as an opportunity to love. Each and every day of life is an opportunity to love more fully, to love more deeply, to find people who need to connect heart to heart. Look for opportunities to share your love. You might be taken advantage of. In fact, you will be taken advantage of. I can tell you, if your heart is open to loving others, especially those who are not very lovable, you will be taken advantage of. So what? So what? You will be lied to when you are looking for opportunities to share your love with people who are broken, with people who are homeless, with people who have mental illness, with people who make bad choices. When you choose to love them, you're going to be lied to. Love them anyway. Love them anyway. Don't give them the keys to your house or your car. I'm not saying be a fool. I'm saying love them, despite the fact that sometimes they are difficult to love. Love them anyway. That's what this show is all about. It's about love. We'll be back with Love Songs for You coming up next. 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
3: I'm a good person, so I'm all right with God. Hi, this is Ken Spear with Tabernacle of Praise. Some look at Christians and conclude that they are as good as Christians, and I can't argue with that. There are good people that are not Christians, but are they all right with God? Will they go to heaven because they are good? If so, wouldn't that mean Jesus came to earth, was mercilessly beaten, nailed to a cross, and died for nothing? I mean, if our goodness was good enough, why bother? Why bother dying for us? The Bible teaches there is only one way to God, and being good is not it. The only way to God and heaven is to embrace the fact that Jesus died for you, trust in his sacrifice, and come into right standing with God. You may be a good person, but you are spiritually dead. Being good does nothing about being dead. Jesus did not come to make bad men good, but to make dead men live.
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12: 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Tonight, partly cloudy with a slight chance of showers and a low of 69. For tomorrow, mostly sunny with a chance of showers and a high of 86. 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
0: 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And we've been doing this for years, so I'm glad you finally found us. As we share stories from the heart and songs to touch your heart.